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89.1 KANW. Let's get that weather report down for you. I've got right now predicted highs tomorrow for Santa Fe, gonna see 79. Las Vegas gets to 81. Gallup will see 80. Grants Milan 83. Santa Rosa 88 tomorrow. Taos gets to 79, and Los Lunas will see 88. Currently here in Albuquerque, it's 84 degrees from New Mexico's First FM.

0: 89.1 KANW New Mexico Music. Welcome to Friday Night Dedications. Terry Hottermeal in the house with you. Taking all your dedications at 505-242-3456. Whew, had to catch my breath on that previous break. I was recovering from the program that Kevin put on in remembrance of Al Hurricane Jr. The tribute to Al Hurricane Jr. was quite touching, so well done. Got a lot of calls on people that were listening, and really said it was a great program. So got to give big congratulations to Kevin. Did such an amazing job getting that putting that program together. I like to remind all of you. Hopefully you heard it. If you're like me, you probably want to hear it again. And so KANW, they will honor Al Hurricane Jr. with a special two-hour tribute to El Godson of New Mexico. You can join us this Sunday at noon as KANW celebrates his music, his story, and his legacy. Remembering Al Hurricane Jr. Sunday at noon on KANW. If you missed it, you've got another chance to hear it. And believe me, it is, you have to listen to it. It's just so well done, and just all the memories that Kevin collected, the music that he put together, just was absolutely perfect. So I hope you got to listen to it. If you didn't, you'll have another chance on Sunday at noon, this Sunday at noon. So please join us as KNW celebrates Al Hurricane Jr.'s music, his story, and his legacy. Once again, that's Remembering Al Hurricane Jr. this Sunday at noon on KANW.
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0: 89.1 KANW New Mexico Music. That was music from Tobias Rene with Un Ratito. Gonzalo checked in before that with Juan Charasquiado. Lots of dedications to get to, obviously. Lots in tribute to Al Hurricane Jr. and condolences to the family. And also a lot of people are listening to that tribute that Kevin Otero put together. Did an amazing job doing that. We have from Pueblo, Colorado, Ernest Trujillo called in and just said that he got to listen to the tribute and really appreciate how it was put together. So great job to Kevin Otero. He also wants to send his condolences to the Al Hurricane Jr. family. We have a dedication here to Melanie Unick. Please keep her in your prayers. And this is from the Candelaria family. Lee and Betty Fernandez called of Barstow, California, and they're celebrating their anniversary, 67 years of marriage. And he's from northern New Mexico, and she's from southern New Mexico. They're living in Barstow now, but who said north and south couldn't get along? They've been getting along for 67 years, and so we wish them a very, very happy anniversary. Their actual anniversary date was May 23rd. So happy anniversary and congratulations to you, Lee and Betty Fernandez of Barstow, California. We have a call from Lyle Ortega. And let's see, on June 8th through June 12th, he'll be doing a pilgrimage. It's 100 miles to from Estancia. He'll be doing it there from Estancia to Santuario de Chimayo. And it's a pilgrimage he'll be doing. He also wants to honor Al Hurricane Jr. on that pilgrimage, and once again he'll be doing that from June 8th through June 12th, and it'll be completed on June 12th with the mass at the Santuario de Chimayo. Once again doing that pilgrimage, and he said he wants to do that also in honor of Al Hurricane Jr. So that was Lyle Ortega, so we appreciate you calling and letting us know about that. I have a dedication. This goes condolences to all the Sanchez family. We lost a legend and a good friend, and we'll keep you all in our prayers. And once again, our major condolences to the Sanchez family. I have a dedication here. This goes to the Al Hurricane family and all his listeners. God bless them all. And this comes your way from Bob Bowman of Colorado Springs. I have a dedication here. This goes to her Nana and Papa. And this comes from L.A. Air. And she wanted to hear La Llorona Loca by 45. And finally, to the Al Hurricane Jr. family from Adela. Once again, wishing her condolences to the family. That dedication line is open. As always, you can reach us here at 505-242-3456 for the best New Mexico music. Keep it tuned to 89.1 KANW.
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89.1 KANW New Mexico Music. That was music from Sangre Joven with Gavino Barrera. Before that, you had La Tropa F with Juan Sabor. And of course, lots of requests tonight for Al Hurricane Jr. We opened up the top of the hour with one of his classics, Ni Modo, Ni Modo. And lots of calls in loving memory of Al Hurricane Jr. Rest in peace. The music will live forever, and your legacy will live forever. And God bless Al Hurricane Jr. and condolences to all his family. It's coming out from all of New Mexico. All the callers are calling up. And in fact, I even got Jeff Archuleta of Española on the line right now. And he also sends his condolences to the Al Hurricane Jr. family. And rest in peace, Al Hurricane Jr. And once again, I got him on the phone, holding on the phone. Sorry to keep him waiting, but I'm going to get back to him just as soon as I can. I have a request to play Rosa Maria by Tobias Rene, and this is for Joe Max and Leonardo da Vinci in Belen. We have going out to her friend Debbie Garcia. Happy birthday to you, Debbie Garcia, from your friend Sandra Begay. And Sandra Begay also sends dedication to all the Navajo Nation, and she wants to hear Matilda. We got going out to his wife. This is from Rudy, and he wants to dedicate to her Ojitos Verdes. We have a request to play from a Jennifer. She wants to play Al Junior, Como Pasarán Los Años. We have, once again, condolences to the Sanchez family, to all the Hurricane family and his listeners. God bless them all. And this, once again, is from Bob Bowman of Colorado Springs. We have to the Al Hurricane Jr. family from Adela. And, of course, they want to hear Al Hurricane Jr. And they said, we want to hear the classic, the one that just started it all. And the song that New Mexico loves, a classic from Al Jr. And of course, I don't have to tell you what that is. Once you hear the first note, and there it is, you know what it is. This is the classic, Flor de las Flores, by the godson, the one and only godson, Al Hurricane Jr. Here's Flor de las Flores on KANW.

0: 89.1 KANW New Mexico Music. That was El Hijo Desobediente by Tequila Rain. That brings back memories. My father-in-law, Leslo Perea, that was his song. Wherever we were, wherever we went, whatever concert we went, boy, he would belt that out at the top of his voice, and he loved that song. So lots of great memories. Today, of course, Al Hurricane Jr., lots of calls in loving memory of Al Hurricane Jr. From Tomas, from Tome, and to all the Sanchez family. I have a dedication coming out from Rani Roybal and De Peñasco. And once again, he sends his condolences to the Al Hurricane Jr. Family and all the Sanchez family. And just what a legacy. And just rest in peace. And God bless Al Hurricane and his Al Hurricane Jr. and his memory. Jeff Archuleta de Española called, and he says rest in peace Al Hurricane Jr. and may his memory always be a blessing to all of us. So his memory and his music be a blessing to all of us. What more can you ask? Beautiful memories, beautiful music, and appreciate Jeff Archuleta calling us up with that dedication. Jeff Archuleta de Española. I want to hear some music, he said, because, you know, all the musicians, just the great music they produce. And, of course, wants to hear A Mis Amigos del Norte, going out to Hurricane Jr. and all the musicians and artists that we all miss and will miss him. And miss him very, very much. From Jeff Archuleta de Española. He said he's originally from Alcalde. So we thank you for calling and listening. And that dedication line is open, 505-242-3456. For the best New Mexico music. Keep it tuned to 89.1 KANW.
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10: Well, let's see what we've got in store for you this weekend. I've got, Friday night, breezy, mostly clear, predicted low of 52 degrees. Tomorrow, Saturday, is going to be sunny with the highs in the lower 80s. Ooh, excuse me. Saturday night, I've got clear, lows around 50. Your predicted highs tomorrow for Santa Fe, going to see 74. Gallup will see 74. Grants Milan, 76. Santa Rosa will see 82. Taos gets to 73. And Los Lunas will see 84 tomorrow. Currently in Grants are at 74 degrees. Santa Fe's at 70 degrees. Right here in Albuquerque, it is 83 degrees. 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

0: 89.1 KANW New Mexico Music. That is the Godfather, Al Hurricane, with Ay, Que Borracho Vengo. Boy. And you could hear Al Jr. playing in the background, that trumpet that he was, woo, amazing, playing that. First dedication going out to Al Hurricane Jr. in loving memory of Al Hurricane Jr. This is a caller from Cuba. And she said that he played up there, and when he played up there, those were the best dances ever. And she sends her condolences to all the Sanchez family from all the gente de Cuba. And this was from Pila Baca. And rest in peace. Love you, Al Jr. And this comes from all the good people in Cuba. You will be missed. To his brother, Eric Unick, we got your back. Our prayers are with you. This is from your brother Q-Tip. Want to hear Que Cuasalidad, a classic. Dedication here is going out to Stella. And this comes out from all your family. Wishing you a very, very happy birthday on Wednesday, June 3rd. Love you very, very much. And happy 100th birthday to you, Stella Amiera of Albuquerque, from all your family. A dedication going out to Angela. This comes your way from your sister Nancy, and just wants to let you know that's thinking of you, and I will always be there for you. We have a dedication here going from Alberta, and in loving memory of Al Hurricane Jr., and just loved his music. I requested the number one song of the countdown, No Vuelvo a Tomar, by none other than Al Hurricane Jr. As always, your dedication line is open, 505-242-3456 is the number you can call us to get your dedication on the air here at KANW.
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0: 89.1 KANW New Mexico Music. That was a Que Casualidad by Brazada. And let's see, who called that in? Que Casualidad. Who was that? Oh, yeah, that was going out to their brother, Eric Eunuch. We got your back. Our prayers are with you from your brother, Q-Tip. Que Casualidad, just for you. Want to remind all of you out there that the KANW will honor Al Hurricane Jr. with a special two-hour tribute to El Godson of New Mexico Music. 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Remembering Al Hurricane Jr. this Sunday at noon on KANW.
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89.1 KANW New Mexico Music. That was Jerome Grant y Los Amigos Unidos with Llegaste a Mi Vida. Grupo Mezcal checked in with that. Tengo mucha fe. Your dedication line is open, 505-242-3456. Get that dedication on the air here at KANW. I've got a dedication here going out to Al Hurricane Jr. and the Sanchez family. And want to hear the number one song, No Vuelvo a Tomar, by none other than Al Hurricane Jr. And that comes your way from Anthony Naranjo from Taos, New Mexico. And I just wanted to say in loving memory of Al Hurricane Jr. I think he would even said that his sister, Roberta Garcia, was also a classmate of Al Jr. So will be missed very much. To Al Hurricane Jr. And all his family, and to Al Hurricane Jr. and his dad, that of course is Al Hurricane, both rest in peace. And this comes your way from Phyllis. We have In Loving Memory of Larry Catherine Silva. This comes from your mother, Phyllis Silva, from your brothers, your sisters. They miss you very, very much. Juan Dier Paloma Blanca, just for you. We have a dedication here going out to all the Chavises in Pecos. They're camping, currently camping. Wanted to hear more Blue Ventures. I believe they wanted to hear Ayúdame. So we just played A Mis Amigos del Norte. I'll try to sneak in another Blue Ventures here very shortly. But you can keep those calls coming, 505-242-3456, for the best New Mexico music. You got it in the right place. That is 89.1 KANW. Here's music from Dwayne Ortega. If you haven't already guessed it, this is Rosa Valencia on 89.1 KAN.

0: 89.1 KANW New Mexico Music. That was music from Darren Cordova y Calor Junta Tus Garas. The dedication line is open, 505-242-3456 is the number you can call to get that dedication on the air. Here at KANW, we have, let's see, going out to my brother Johannes, and this comes your way from Simon. And I just called to say good luck with your team tomorrow night, your San Antonio Spurs, as they play the seventh game, winner take all. We have a dedication to Al Hurricane Jr., and this comes out from all the good people in Cuba. And just want to just send all their condolences out. Such a loss. Rest in peace. We love you, Al Hurricane Jr., from all the people in Cuba. Wanted to dedicate a song to his wife, Yvonne. This is from your husband, James Garcia, from Clovis, New Mexico. Also sends his condolences to the Al Jr. and just said, man, they're hurting in Clovis, too. It was such a huge, huge loss. A dedication here going out to Audrey Tafoya. And this comes your way from Milo. And Milo just wants to wish you a very happy birthday this coming Tuesday, June 2nd. I have a dedication here going out to Florence. And it's a happy birthday dedication to you, Florence, on June 1st. And this comes out from your sister, Angela. And just want to say she loves you very, very much. You can keep those calls coming at 505-242-3456 for the best New Mexico music. Keep it tuned right here to 89.1 KANW.
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8: Well, let's see. Friday night, we got breezy, mostly clear, a predicted low of 52 degrees. Tomorrow, Saturday, I've got sunny, highs in the lower 80s. And Saturday night, it's going to be clear, lows around 50. A beautiful, beautiful New Mexico weekend in store for all of us. Predicted highs tomorrow for Santa Fe going to be 74, Las Vegas 75, Gallup will see 74, Grants Milan 76, Santa Rosa gets to 82, Taos will see 73, and Los Lunas gets to 84. Currently in Grants are at 70 degrees, Santa Fe's at 67 degrees. Right here in Albuquerque, it's 81 degrees from New Mexico's First FM.

0: 89.1 KANW New Mexico Music. That was Jose Merlin Trujillo with Matilda, and Sandra Begay called in earlier for that. Wanted to hear that. She also sends out a dedication to all the Navajo Nation. I have a dedication here going out to Bofacio. This comes your way from Joey. Wishing you good luck on the big seventh game tomorrow as the San Antonio Spurs take on the Oklahoma Thunder, the defending champions. He said that his team is the Oklahoma Thunder, and he says they're going back to Oklahoma, Oklahoma City. So the crowd will be the difference, and his team is on their way to the finals against New York, is what Bofacio says. So tune in tomorrow to the seventh game to find out who goes. We have a dedication here going out to Alberta. And this comes your way from Ronnie. And he just wants to let you know he loves you more today than yesterday. To Audrey, this comes your way from Pauline. And she just wants to thank you for everything that you do. Dedication going out to Mikey Santillanes. This comes your way from Michelle. And Michelle just wanted to wish you the number two song of the top 15 countdown. Appropriately enough, it's called El Mikey. We got a dedication here. This is going out to Alfredo. And this comes your way from Horacio. And he says, we'll see you at his house or at your house to watch the game on the big screen. So the basketball game, of course, the seventh game tomorrow between the San Antonio Spurs and the Oklahoma Thunder. Dedication line is open, 505-242-3456.
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0: 89.1 KANW New Mexico Music. That was music from Brian Olivas with Las Miradas. Desi Cisneros and El Hurricane Jr. checked in before that with Quedemos Como Amigos. Dedication lines open 505-242-3456. Dedication here going out to Allison. This comes your way from James. Wishing you a happy birthday tomorrow. May 30th, and wishing you a very, very happy birthday. We have a dedication here going out to Pablo. This comes your way from Adrina, and just wants to say that she loves you. She's thinking about you. We'll always be there for you. Dedication here going out to Marcella. This comes your way from Storm, and he just wants to let you know he loves you more today than yesterday. We have a good luck going out on the big game, going out to Arturo, and this comes your way from your brother John, and he'll be over for the big game tomorrow to watch the San Antonio Spurs and the Oklahoma Thunder. A big thank you going out to Kevin Otero for putting together that tribute to Al Hurricane Jr. I hope you got to hear it. If you missed it or you missed some of it, KNW will be playing it again on Sunday. It's a 2-hour tribute to El Godson of New Mexico Music. Sunday at noon, be sure and join KNW as it celebrates Al Hurricane Jr.'s music, his story, and his legacy. Once again, that is this Sunday at noon right here on KNW. That's going to do it for me. I'm going to turn this over to Michael Brasher. He's going to continue all your favorite New Mexico music. So there's no reason to touch that dial all night long, all weekend long. The best New Mexico music is right here on 89.1 KANW. Until next time, take care. We will see you then.
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5: New Mexico votes, KANW reports. 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
0: KANW Weather. Area weather is calling for low temps tonight, 53 in the Heights, 52 degrees expected in the valley. The weather outlook calling for a low tonight in Santa Fe of 49, 47 in Las Vegas, Gallup 36, Grants 39, Los Alamos 48, and Espanola Valley 46 degrees tonight.

0: Way on tonight's It's Music of Bandido here at KANW. Michael Brasher along the way till midnight tonight here at KANW. And New Mexico music on a Saturday. Carmelina Hart along the way. 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

0: KANW, Michael Brasher. I'll be back with George Armijo tomorrow morning, 9 until noontime, here at KANW on a Saturday.
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2: Live from NPR News in Washington, I'm Dan Ronan. Former Attorney General Pam Bondi defended her handling of the files related to convicted sex offender Jeffrey Epstein in a closed-door congressional hearing. NPR's Ava Berger has more.
3: In a prepared opening statement, Bondi told the House Oversight Committee that she stands behind her work as Attorney General and the department's record under her leadership. She admitted there was redaction errors in the Epstein file release, but she also noted that the Epstein document review was overseen by her deputy, Todd Blanche. Outside the day's proceedings, a group of Epstein survivors demanded answers. One of them was Danny Bensky.
4: When do we get investigations? And who the hell are we protecting?
3: Bensky met Epstein when she was a young ballerina. She alleges he sexually abused her. There are six more interviews scheduled for the committee, including Bill Gates. Ava Berger, NPR News, The Capitol.
2: President Trump met with advisors Friday for 2 hours, but no decision has been made yet whether or not to move forward on a possible extension of the existing ceasefire with Iran. Trump has said a possible deal would restart negotiations on Iran's nuclear program and reopen the Strait of Hormuz. Meanwhile, as NPR's Greg Myrie reports, Israel's military action in southern Lebanon continues.
5: Israel's Prime Minister Benjamin Netanyahu traveled to Israel's northern border with Lebanon today, and he praised Israeli troops for, as he said, striking Hezbollah relentlessly. He went on to say, keep going with great success until the mission is complete. So he certainly isn't sounding like his focus is a ceasefire.
2: The former superintendent of Iowa's largest school district has been sentenced to 2 years in prison related to his unlawful status in the country. Iowa Public Radio's Isabella Liu reports Ian Roberts was arrested by ICE last September.
6: Roberts is originally from Guyana and served as superintendent of Des Moines Public Schools for more than 2 years. Earlier, he pleaded guilty to lying about his citizenship for his job and having guns without legal status. He wasn't authorized to work in the country when he was hired and was issued a removal order in 2024. After serving his sentence, Roberts will likely be deported. Al Smith is an attorney for Roberts.
7: For us and for Dr. Roberts, we always knew that, yes, that was going to happen. And that was going to really be the outcome as soon as he entered the guilty plea, because there was a foregone conclusion at that point.
6: Prosecutors initially asked for a prison term of a little over 3 years. For NPR News, I'm Isabella Liu in Des Moines.
2: In a late Friday night release, the White House physician disclosed the selected results of President Trump's physical that took place last Tuesday at Walter Reed National Military Medical Center. While saying the president is in excellent health and fit to serve, the report said he has gained 14 pounds in the last 13 months and now weighs 238 pounds. He has been given guidance about his diet. This is NPR.
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1: Joe Monahan inviting you to join us for our KANW Election Eve special, June 1 at 5 o'clock. 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
0: weather. Weather outlook for your Saturday. Calling for sunny weather and lower 80s. West winds around 15 miles an hour. High temperature expected for the Santa Fe area. Tomorrow should be at 74, 75 in Las Vegas, 74 Gallup, Grant 76, Santa Rosa 82, Espanola 81, Los Alamos 73, and Socorro High should be at 89 degrees.

0: 89.1 KANW, Michael Brasher along the way with you all the way up until midnight tonight. And a reminder that joining us will be Paul Roybal at 12.
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0: 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New Mexico music and your dedications. Join us here at KNW. Carmelina Hart starts things off. Alex Bias here at KNW. Then here on KNW, coming your way at long about, oh, about 12 noon time. Join us. It's Eric Garcia. He'll be in following Georgia and myself. With Auntie Bunny, Yvonne Vega.
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That was Eva Torres with Quiero Andar Cerca de Ti. Good morning. Happy Saturday. Today's the 30th day of May, 2026. You're tuned into KNW New Mexico Music. I'm your host every Saturday morning. My name is Paul Roybal. Thank you for tuning in. KNW will honor El Hurricane Jr. with a special two-hour tribute to El Godson of New Mexico Music. Join us tomorrow at noon as KNW celebrates his music, his story, and his legacy. Remembering El Hurricane Jr. Sunday at noon on KNW. Up next, I've got Lorraine Varela with Madre Mia.

0: That was Monica Ramirez with Robbie Jude with Te Juro. 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
10: Today's forecast, sunny, highs in the lower 80s, west winds about 15 miles per hour. Tonight, clear, lows in the 50-degree range, northwest winds about 15 miles per hour this evening. Low this morning in Santa Fe, 49, Las Vegas, 47, Gallup, 36, Gratz, 39, Santa Rosa, 54, Taos, 41, Los Angeles, 51, and Rio Rancho's low tonight of 54 degrees. We're looking at a sun up, that is, this morning at 5:54 a.m. Mountain Daylight Time at New Mexico's First FM.

0: That was Darren Cordova y Calor with Pienso en Ti. 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

That was Mike Sanchez and the Wild Bunch with El Mikey. Good morning. Happy Saturday. Today is the 30th day of May 2026. You're tuned into KNW New Mexico Music in Albuquerque. My name is Paul Roybal. Election Day is Tuesday, June 2nd. Join Joe Monahan and his panel of experts on election night starting at 6:30 p.m. for live election, primary election results, and in-depth analysis from across New Mexico. Trusted election coverage is on KNW. Up next, I've got El Hurricane Jr. with Ando Que Me Lleva.

0: I was Al Hurricane Jr. with Ando Que Me Lleva. Big and beautiful Santa Rosa Lake State Park is the place to be for camping, boating, water skiing, jet skiing, swimming, hiking, biking, and so much more. It's summer fun in Santa Rosa, 2 hours from most anywhere.
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Music for you from Tobias René with Valentin de la Sierra. Good morning. Today's the 30th day of May 2026, and you're tuned in to KANW New Mexico Music. I'm your host every Saturday morning till 6 a.m. My name's Paul Roybal. Every Friday afternoon at 5 o'clock, join Kevin Otero as he counts down New Mexico Music's 15 most requested songs of the week. Don't miss the top 15 at 5, only on KANW. I've got Little Joe and the La Familia up next with Chaparrita de Oro.

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8: Today's forecast, sunny skies, highs in the lower 50s, 80s that is, west winds 15 miles per hour. Tonight, clear skies, lows around 50 degrees, northwest winds 15 miles per hour this evening. Low this morning in Santa Fe, 49, Las Vegas, 47, Gallup, 36, Grants, 39, Santa Rosa, 54, Los Alamos, 48, Socorro, 55, Española's low this morning at 46 degrees. We're looking at a sunrise this morning at 5:54 a.m. Mountain Daylight Time at New Mexico's First FM.

0: That was Grupo Aguila with Amor a la Deriva. That was a tough one. Stay informed with KNW News. 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

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Next one up, I've got El Hurricane with Los Laureles.

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y René with Lo Mucho Que Te Quiero. 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This next one up I've got for you is Mike Sanchez and the Wild Bunch with New Mexico Girls, Part 1.

0: No te ama como yo. That was Sparks. In-person early voting in New Mexico ends today, May 30th. This year, the state primary is conducted under New Mexico's semi-open primary system, allowing voters with no party affiliation to choose either a Democrat or Republican ballot without changing their voter registration permanently.
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4: Forecast, sunny skies, highs in the lower 80s, west winds 15 miles per hour. This evening, clear skies, lows around 50 degrees. Winds still coming out of the northwest, about 15 miles per hour. High today in Santa Fe, 74, Las Vegas, 75, Gallup, 74, Grant, 76, Santa Rosa, 82, Taos, 80, 73, Los Lunas up to 84 degrees, Rio Rancho's high today of 83 degrees. Sunrise this morning at 5:54 a.m. Mountain Daylight Time at New Mexico's First FM.

0: That was titled La Despedida by Chris Arellano. Good morning. Today's the 30th day of May 2026, and you're tuned in to KANW New Mexico Music in Albuquerque. 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

Pues te quiero tanto, tanto, by Miguel Timoteo. Sunday afternoon, ease into the afternoon with Jake Lopez and your favorite New Mexico music and dedications. 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Up next, I've got Matthew Martinez with Corazón Borracho.

0: Patsy Martinez with Corazón Borracho. 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

That was Gloria Paul with Toma Esta Flor. Drive Home with Kevin Otero, New Mexico Music, dedications, and your requests on the 5 o'clock All Request Hour, weekday afternoons starting at 2 on KANW. Got a duo here. It's Francisco Gallegos and Cristina Perea. They teamed up on Por Qué.

That was Nick Hernandez and Siempre Act number one with Snapea, baby. Kick off the summer with the opening of Santa Rosa Winter State Park, Water State Park, that is, and lake. 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
7: Today's weather, sunny skies, highs in the lower 80s, west winds 15 miles per hour. This evening, clear skies, lows around 50s, winds still out of the northwest, 15 miles per hour this evening. High today in Santa Fe, 74, Las Vegas, 75, Gallup, 74, Grants, 76, Santa Rosa, up to 82, Los Alamos, 73, Socorro, a warm 89 degrees, Espanola's high today of 81 degrees. Sun's going to come up this morning at 5:54 a.m. Mountain Daylight Time at New Mexico's First FM.

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This next one up is Al Hurricane Jr. with ¿Qué te parece?

0: Al Hurricane Jr. for you with ¿Qué te parece? You're tuned in to KNW New Mexico Music in Albuquerque. I'm your host every Saturday morning. 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Lobo fans, season tickets for the 2026 Lobo football season are available. 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

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For you next, I've got El Tacazona, Tacozona. Nope, Taconazo. That's what it's called. By Florian Castillo.

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5: For today, we're looking at sunny skies, highs in the lower 80s, west winds about 15 miles per hour today. This evening, clear skies, lows around 50, northwest winds about 15 miles per hour this evening. High today in Santa Fe, 74, Las Vegas, 75, Gallup, 74, Grant, 76, Santa Rosa, up to 82, Taos, 73, Los Lunas, 84, Rio Rancho's high today of 83 degrees. Sun's going to come up this morning at 5:54 a.m., Mountain Daylight Time at New Mexico's First FM.

0: That was Matthew Martinez with Sergio, El Bailador. 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

was El Mikey by Mike Sanchez and the Wild Bunch. K&W will honor El Hurricane Jr. with a special two-hour tribute to El Godson of New Mexico music. Join us Sunday at noon as K&W celebrates his music, his story, and his legacy. Remembering El Hurricane Jr., Sunday at noon on KANW.

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Cal Hurricane Jr. with Cerran Sus Ojos. Join KNW for our Election Eve special on Monday, June 1st, 5 p.m. Joe Monahan and his panel of experts will run down

p.m. Joe Monahan and his panel of experts will run down the big races and offer fun predictions ahead of New Mexico's primary election. Don't miss the Election Eve special Monday afternoon at 5 o'clock on KANW. This next one is titled Te Sueño a Ti by Sorella.

0: Steve Chavez with El Corrido de la Muerte. 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
0: Today's forecast, sunny skies, highs in the lower 80s, winds out of the west, about 15 miles per hour. Tonight, clear, lows around 50 degrees, winds going to shift to northwest, about 15 miles per hour this evening. High today in Santa Fe, 74, Las Vegas, 75, Grant, 74, Santa Rosa, 82, Los Alamos, 73, Socorro, 89, Espanola's high to 81 degrees. Sun's going to come up this morning at 5:54 a.m. Mountain Daylight Time at New Mexico's First FM.

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0: was Puñalada Trapera by Erica. The Immaculate Conception Fiesta is going to be held tomorrow, May 31st. 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Church is located at 619 Copper Avenue Northwest here in Albuquerque. That's it for me this morning. Thank you for tuning in to KANW. 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And if you're on the roads, please drive safely.
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0: That's Chris Adiano on 89.1 KANW. Good morning. I'm Carmelina Hart along with Alex Zubayez here. Saturday morning, nice and early.
1: Yes,
0: you are back already.
1: Good morning.
0: Yes,
1: you're
0: ready
1: back
0: to go.
1: For another week.
0: Yes.
1: Excited to take your dedications.
0: Great. Yeah, give us a call if you want to get your dedication on the air. We'll be here until 9 o'clock. And then, of course, Michael Brasher will take over after that. And then Eric Garcia will round out the afternoon until 3 o'clock. So dedications all day long today on KANW. Give us a call, 505-242-3456.
1: All right. The first one is going out to our dear friend, Liz Vivas, who
0: good
1: has turned
0: morning.
1: 65 on Thursday.
0: No way. Happy birthday.
1: Happy birthday. Yay. Also, that the 46th anniversary of her graduation from Rio. And requested Florida. Those Floridas. I think we can get that on.
0: I think we can. Yeah, class of 1990 right here.
1: Hey,
0: from Rio Grande High School.
1: So. What a Rio alum here. The next is out. Another happy birthday to Randy Gutierrez. Get ready for the panqueques. This is from Barbara, Danny, and their mom. Going out to you this morning. Happy birthday.
0: Yeah, give us a call. 505-242-3456.

0: 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We'll be taking your dedications until 9 o'clock, so call us up, 505-242-3456, and get your dedication on the air at 620. I'm Carmelina Hart, along with Alex Ubias. Again, call us up, 505-242-3456.
1: And it's great to be here. Two more dedications. The first is Knockout Kid Madrid from Las Vegas. This is coming from DJ in Albuquerque. The next is from Johnny Valdez from Bernalillo, in loving memory of his cousin who passed away last week, Pancho Morales from La Jara.
0: And we'll be remembering Al Hurricane Jr. as well with a special two-hour tribute to Al Jr. It'll be this Sunday at noon right here on KANW.
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0: It's going to be a beautiful day across the state, sunny all day long. Of course, critical fire weather conditions will continue, so be aware of that. Also, highs today, what we're in the 70s and 80s, upper 70s and low 80s. Currently in Rio Rancho, it's 84. In Belen, 81. Los Lunas, 50. In Taos, 44. In Encino, 47. Santa Rosa, 55. Grants and Gallup at 40 right now. Las Vegas, 47. Santa Fe, 47. And currently in Albuquerque, it's 54.

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0: That's Baby Gaby on KANW. Of course, 45 right before that, and kicking it all off with Al Jr. We will be remembering Al Jr. tomorrow, Sunday at noon. Starting at noon on Sunday, tomorrow, we will be having a two-hour special tribute to Al Hurricane Jr., of course, who passed away a couple of weeks ago. So join us tomorrow at noon as we celebrate Al Jr.'s music, his story, and his legacy. We're also taking dedications right now, so give us a call, 505-242-3456.
1: Anthony Epinchimayo sends a good morning to the staff here at KNW.
0: Yay, good
1: Thank
0: morning.
1: You very much. He says he wakes up and goes to sleep to KNW. Oh.
0: Well, I hope not at the same time.
1: Not at the same time, okay, I think.
0: Okay. Let's wake him up.
1: Then from Ted, a dedication to Betty. He says, ditto. From Isabel, in loving memory of Joseph Lente, she says, misses you and loves you more than words can express. And also to Joseph and Christy from the previous morning show.
0: Yeah.
1: She says she misses them very much. She said that you made her day. She says we're also doing okay.
0: Oh, we're just okay.
1: We're doing okay.
0: I'll take what we can get.
1: Ramoncita says she is loving the morning show and wants to send a dedication out to her eldest, Adrian Nieto.
0: Morning, and then, Ramoncita.
1: And that is it.
0: That's what we got. All right, well, give us a call. 505-242-3456.
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0: Calor on your home for New Mexico music, KANW. Good morning. I'm Carmelina Hart along with Alex Ubayas at 651. We're taking your dedications, so give us a call, 505-242-3456. And keep in mind, tomorrow we will be remembering Al Hurricane Jr.
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0: que viva Nuevo México, Steve Ortiz. Good morning. I'm Carmelina Hart at 7:10. Myself and Alex Ubias will be taking your dedications up until 9 o'clock this morning. So give us a call. We'll get your dedication on the air. 505-242-3456.
1: Betty Caldwell and her family says they've known the Al and family since the bell-bottom days. Sends condolences out to the Sanchez family.
0: Yes, of course.
1: And a dedication from Teresa Sandoval to Valerie Herrera up in Peñasco. We'll get some 45 on for you.
0: Great. Yeah, give us a call if you want to get your dedication on the air. 505-242-3456.

0: your home for New Mexico music with Rubel Mascot right there. Good morning at 7:22. I'm Carmelina Hart along with Alex Ubias. We'll be taking your dedications until 9 o'clock. So give us a call if you want to get your dedication on the air. 505-242-3456.
1: First is out to Joe from Mary. Love you and miss you very much. And a special dedication out to Max and Catherine Ubaez listening from Las Vegas. Those are my folks.
0: Oh, very nice.
1: Absolutely. Get your dedications in. We're here till 9, 505-242-3456.
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0: It's going to be a beautiful day across the state, sunny throughout the day. Of course, keep in mind critical fire weather conditions will continue. In Espanola today, expecting a high of 77, Bernalillo 79, Socorro 85, Los Alamos 69, Encino 70, Santa Rosa 79, Grants 72, Gallup 70, 72 in Las Vegas, Santa Fe today a high of 71, and in Albuquerque we're expecting a high today of 81.
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0: Chris Adiano on your home for New Mexico music, KANW. Good morning. I'm Carmelina Hart along with Alex Zubayas. We'll be taking your dedications up until 9 o'clock. So give us a call. Of course, Michael Brasher and Georgia Admijo will take over at 9. And then noon, you'll be able to talk to Eric Garcia and Yvonne Vega also taking your dedications. But if you want to get your dedication on now, give us a call, 505-242-3456.
1: The first dedication is in loving memory to Mom, Carmen Lucero from Grants. She would have been 100 years old this year. And also to Josh Gonzalez and all the grads graduating from Bernalillo today. Congratulations. That's from Grandma, Margaret, and Grandpa. Congratulations. Then a dedication to all of the co-workers out in Bernalillo, Christina, Kelly, and Eric. That's from your assistant manager, Ruby. What a great manager.
0: Yeah, that's awesome.
1: That's awesome. Dedication to son, Jonathan Cervantes, from Mom, Dad, your older brother, Juan, Anaí, your daughter, and Jonathan Jr., your son. We love you. We miss you. And then finally, to Annette in Albuquerque, whose granddaughter is graduating from pharmacy school today. Very proud of you. That's from Anthony in Santa Fe.
0: Great. And I want to say good morning to Paul, Sylvia, Trish, and the entire Cupbo family listening this morning.
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0: It's Al Hurricane on your home for New Mexico music, KANW. Keep in mind, we will be honoring Al Hurricane Jr., who passed away a couple of weeks ago, with a special two-hour tribute to Al Jr. It'll be Sunday at noon right here on KANW. Right now, we're taking your dedications. 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
1: First, dedications to Jerry Dean and family. Condolences. We love you and miss you, brother. Rest in peace. That's from DJ Dude, stepfather, Art Otero. And then a happy birthday to Mary V. Hill, turning 80 today. Wow. That's from Laura and all of your neighbors on Lewis Avenue.
0: Yay!
1: We'll try to get some mananitas on for you.
0: Yeah, absolutely.
1: Happy birthday.
0: Yeah, happy birthday. Absolutely. Give us a call. And keep in mind, Jerry Dean will be performing at the San Felipe de Neri Fiestas on Friday evening. That's Friday, June 5th. You can catch him. If you want to get your dedication on the air, give us a call, 505-242-3456.
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0: off the dedication line, 505-242-3456. Good morning at 8:11. I'm Carmelina Hart along with Alex Ubayas. We're taking your dedications until 9 o'clock. Good morning, Alex. How are you?
1: Good morning. I'm doing wonderful this morning. Got my mic on.
0: I'm sorry. Let me do my job here. I only have one job to do, and it's to push a button. So, so everything's good. You're back for your third weekend.
1: My third weekend Yay. With all of you. Yes. I'm loving it. Thank you all for the kind calls and the support. Man, it's great being a part of this family.
0: It's awesome. Yeah. So do we have some dedications?
1: We got a few. The first one is in loving memory of Miguel, Rebecca, Joe, and Andy Garcia. We love you and miss you. That's from your son and brother, John. In loving memory of Robert and Priscilla Ortega, we love and miss you. That's from your daughter, Jeannie Rose. A very special birthday, 90th birthday to Yutamil Gonzalez.
0: Wow.
1: Happy, happy birthday. Very grateful to have you. You're very special to your youngest daughter, Rosalie Gonzalez. And then the dedication to James and Annette Dyke from listening up in Colorado Springs. That's from Elena. And finally, a very happy birthday at 89 years old to Lupe Romero.
0: All these people celebrating these birthdays that are amazing.
1: What an age. That is from all 10 of your children.
0: Oh my goodness.
1: We're up in Taos visiting one of the sisters' shops. And finally, a couple calls in saying that we had a very beautiful tribute to Al Hurricane Jr. last night. So kudos to the team.
0: Absolutely. And you can join us tomorrow, Sunday at noon, and listen to that special 2-hour tribute to Al Hurricane Jr., who passed away last week. It all starts at noon right here on KANW.

0: your home for New Mexico music, KANW. Good morning. I'm Carmelina Hart at 822. Taking your dedications for the rest of this hour. If you want to get your dedications on the air before 9 o'clock, give us a call, 505-242-3456.
1: First is from Angela Lopez, her husband, Morris. Happy birthday, Monday the 25th, and many wishing you many, many more years. To Johnny and Mary, happy anniversary on June 2nd. May God grant you many years more. And then, of course, a dedication to KNW for all of our hard work here in the team. Next one is from Robert Padilla. This is in loving memory of Betty Padilla and George Padilla, of his brother-in-law, Raymond Sanchez Sr., who passed last week, his nephew, Gabby Padilla Jr., Martha Chavez, and Ronnie Moya. And a good morning from Robert Padilla to Sandra Begay, Yvonne Vega, and Al Hurricane Jr. and his whole family. And finally, a dedication to Annette Hidalgo from your husband, Gino. Happy birthday. And a dedication, another dedication to Annette. This is a very happy birthday from all the Gonzalez and Archuleta family.
0: Great. Happy birthday. And I want to say good morning to Tricor, all the hardworking people at Tricor.
2: You know, I stopped by for my annual physical, and they had such nice things to say about the station, and they were listening to you on the way to work. So, I want to say thank you guys both very much for the good job you're doing. I really do appreciate it. It's very nice to have you here.
1: Thank you. We're having fun.
0: Yeah, it's always... No, it's nothing. Business. When the boss gets here,
1: That's right. It's really hard. It's really difficult.
2: You're
1: struggling.
2: We want to mention that election eve, we have coverage. And Carmelina, I can't read the start time because it's far away from me.
0: Election eve coverage is on Monday, June 1st, starting at 5 p.m. with Joe Monahan, of course, and his panel.
2: And then election night, of course, live local election coverage right here at KNW. Anyway, thank you both very much. Good job and good comments on the work that you're doing here, and it's appreciated.
0: Yeah, thank you. And I'll still give you another belated happy birthday. I'm gonna do this for
2: you know
0: weeks
2: I don't want
0: now.
2: Any more birthdays. No, okay. I don't know, but it's the kindness is appreciated.
0: Okay, all right. Well, Michael Brasher will be here with Georgia and Mijo starting at 9 o'clock this morning until noon, and then of course Eric Garcia and Yvonne Vega will take over from noon to 3. But if you want to get your dedication on the air right now, give us a call, 505-242-3456.
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0: It's going to be a beautiful day out there across the state. Just nothing but warm weather. Expecting highs in Espanola, 77. In Bernalillo, 79. Socorro, 85. Los Alamos, 69. Encino, 70. Santa Rosa, 79. Grants at 72. Gallup at 70. 71 in Santa Fe. And in Albuquerque, we're expecting a high today of 81.

0: Darren Cordova y Carlos with Con Música Romántica on KANW. Good morning. I'm Carmelina Hart along with Alex Zubias at 8:42. We are getting ready to wrap up the show. So give us a call. We can get your dedication on the air before 9 o'clock. The number to call is 505-242-3456. Keep in mind as well, we're going to do a special two-hour tribute to El Hurricane Jr. tomorrow, Sunday, starting at noon. And then, of course, Election Eve special coverage on Monday, June 1st, starting at 5. So lots going on here at KANW. But we do have some dedications, right?
1: Absolutely. So a list from the Borracho King to Bronson Duran and the family, Paul Gonzalez and the boys, Ann and Linda, Anna Mared and wife, Jean Quintana, Mike Anaya, Kimo Jaramillo, and in loving memory of Dan Chavez Sr. We had a thank you to KNW for the beautiful tribute last night. That's from Florence and Belen, once Pescador de los Hombres. And then a dedication to David and Francis, that's from Joe and Jen. Another dedication to Al from your friend Diane Garcia. We love you and miss you very much. And from Ramoncita, happy birthday to Adrian Nieto. From folks in heaven, Grandpa Ross Gutierrez and Grandma Anna Gutierrez.
0: Great, and we do have some more El Hurricane Jr. music on the way right after the break.
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0: Lots of Sparks on KANW. Of course, Al Hurricane Jr. right before that. Keep in mind, we have a 2-hour special tribute to Al Hurricane Jr. who passed away last week or a couple weeks ago. So join us tomorrow at noon and we'll be celebrating Al Hurricane Jr.'s music, his story, and his legacy. It all starts at noon tomorrow on Sunday.
1: All right. A dedication in honor of Taos County Sheriff's Deputy Sergeant Joseph Apodaca, who died last week and whose services are today. That's from everybody up in Taos. Thank you for your service.
0: Great. And thank you for your service and coming in. Week three we have here.
1: So, thank you. Yeah, I made it back. And this has been so much fun. Thanks for calling in, everybody. It's been great talking with you.
0: Yeah, it's great. So give us a call. We'll be back next Saturday as well. So give us a call again next Saturday. Or you can call Michael Brasher and Georgia Adamijo. They'll be taking over at 9 o'clock, 505-242-3456.
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0: 101. It's KANW New Mexico Music. Michael Brash, Rolando Ray with George Armijo. It's a KANW Saturday. New Mexico Music and Dedications are here at KANW. Good morning, Georgia.
1: Good morning, Michael. We have a dedication going out to Beth O'Leary and John Hyndman out there in Las Cruces, thinking of you, and to Erica, Lars, Emily, Isak, and Maya, Brita and Hans out there in Sweden. Michael, is just a real testament how music is a universal language. It unites us and brings us all closer together. So we so appreciate that. And we have a dedication. Have a nice day to all the workers at the Andalusia Voting Center. Thank you for all your help and effort. And they say get out and vote. Today's the last early voting day. And this is from Epi Montoya. She's on her way to be a help over there. And to Alicia Gonzalez, our princess, happy first birthday. I mean, happy 18th birthday. Alicia Gonzalez, she graduated from Rio Grande High School. She was a cheerleader, and she's on moving forward. We wish her the very best. Happy, happy birthday, Alicia Gonzalez. And this is from Nana and Tata. And they want to hear Toma Esta Flores. Thank you, Michael.
0: Thank you very much, Georgia. 505-242-3456, our KANW dedication line number. And here is the late Joe Madrid, a song from yesterday here at KANW.

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0: 101.1 KNW. Lisa, that's Brenda Ortega here at KNW. Michael Brasher along the way with George Armijo and dedications now from 242-3456. Georgia?
1: Well, Michael, we have a happy, happy birthday going out on to daughter Vanessa. Her birthday is on Monday. This is from Mom and Dom. We love you. God bless you. Happy, happy birthday, Vanessa. And to my beautiful wife, Diane Griego, happy anniversary, 42 years on Tuesday. Love you, from her husband, David Griego. And he wanted to hear Mi Amor. And congratulations to Diego Padilla, celebrating his high school graduation today. This is from Drew and Cece, and his congratulations. We're so proud of you. And we have a happy first birthday going out to Raymond from Tata and Drew, Tata Drew and Grandma Cecilia. Happy graduation. Congratulations, Diego Padilla. And to neighbor Marie Vigil, happy 80th birthday. And this is from all your neighbors who love you in Barales. And they wanted to play for you, Las Mañanitas. Happy birthday, Mari Vigil. Thank you, Michael.
0: Thank you very much, Georgia. 89.1, it's KANW reminding you we'll have live Election Eve coverage on Monday night, 5 o'clock. Joe Monahan, his panel of reporters are here at KANW.
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0: Hello there. Sunny weather expected today. High today should be about 83 in the Heights, 88 degrees in the Valley. High for Santa Fe, 74. Should be 76 in Las Vegas, 74 in Gallup, 77 degrees in Grants. In Santa Rosa, 82, 73 in Los Alamos. In Socorro, 89 degrees. Espanola, 81, 74. The high for Taos in Los Lunas, 85. In Rio Rancho, high should be about 83. Currently in Santa Rosa, 72. In Gallup, 54. Grants, 56. Los Alamos 63, in Santa Fe 61, Albuquerque 62 now, Heights and Valley.

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0: 99.1, it's KANW. Michael Brasher, along the way with George Army Hill. Georgia, we have a Valley High School song with Bill and Dory Post coming up and playing that for the many, many graduates of the Albuquerque Public Schools and schools around the state. So that is coming up next. Dedications now, though, 242-3456, Georgia.
1: Well, Michael, I was just talking to Irene Otero, and she says, we're listening, you know, but she has been coughing. And so she and I have a cough together. And so she's...
0: So do I, you know.
1: And all those people out there who are coughing, we wish you a better day. But she also wants to recognize all the first responders and all the people that help us keep our community safe with all the fires and all the accidents and all the things that go on. Thank you for your effort. We so appreciate it. And thank you, Irene, for remembering them. She also has a grandson, Miguel Antonio, who graduated from fifth grade. And she wants to congratulate him and so proud of him. And to also thank the teachers for all their effort and the hard work that they do.
0: Absolutely.
1: So it's been another year of good teaching and good relationships with our kids and our teachers. Thank them very much.
0: Public schools are definitely working.
1: Absolutely. And I want to say to Dan Haggard and Tony Moya out there in Tomei, good morning to you. Jolene and Dr. Wayne Mays and their daughter Dottie out there in Corrales. You're incredible people. And in loving memory of Polly Turner and David Hamilton. And good morning to Emily Darnell Nunez and to Olivia Rivera, Fran and Clyde Archibek. Thanks for all you do for our children. And in loving memory of Lenore Wolf, Catherine Laughlin, and Marianne Binford, three of the most outstanding early childhood advocates that had been in New Mexico. We miss you. Thank you, Michael.
0: Thank you very much, Georgia. 242-3456. Robert Lucero is joining us. He was off. We gave him time off.
2: Yes, to go to a graduation.
0: Well, you know, and of course, we told a different story, but I won't tell everybody what we said. But Robert, welcome back. Good to have you here. Music store open?
2: The store is open right now. The weather is beautiful out there. There's no excuses for not stopping by and visiting the store. We're located at 2020 Cole Avenue Southeast at the corner of Cole and Buena Vista. And we will be open till 2 o'clock today, Michael. 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

0: 89.1, it's KANW in the Mexico Music. Michael Brasher with George Armijo at 242-3456. Georgia?
1: Well, we have a big happy, happy birthday going out to Bobby Gutierrez from his father, Roberto, mother, Olivia, sister, Roberta, and all the Gutierrezes, and Alda in Chicago. He deserves a big congratulations for his photography on lowriders, Michael, and the culture. And he was asked to do a big display in Mojave, Utah, and it was beautiful. So we thank him for all his work in photography. And this is from his father and mother and his whole family. We're so very proud of you. And to Aunt Nora and I, other Donna, love and blessings always. And in loving memory of my mom, Epi Padilla, miss and love you so very much every day. And in loving memory of George Padilla, Raymond Sanchez, Gaby Padilla, Sr., and Betty Sanchez, Martha Chavez, and good morning to Sandra Begay, and to baby doll Yvonne Vega, and to Ivan Diego, and to you and me, Michael, and of course, Robert, Tootsie Tootsie Robert out there. And this is a chorus from the Green Chili, our familia, Robert Padilla. We appreciate him so very much. Yes. Thank you.
0: Thank you very much, Georgia. Robert Lucero joining us, Robert.
2: Yes, and Michael, you know, I was at a Isotopes game last night. The weather was incredible, you know, and if you got that short sleeve KANW t-shirt, you sure look cool out there. So, you know, we have some great t-shirts for sale in black and yellow and turquoise, and of course all the wonderful music you've come to love. So stop on by. Our store is located at 2020 Cole Avenue Southeast at the corner of Cole and Buena Vista. We'll be open till 2 o'clock today, but if you can't make it, of course you can always go online at KANW.org.
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0: 101 KNW Los Blue Ventures. Michael Brasher here at KNW with George Army. Ho at 242-3456. It's a busy weekend in the land of enchantment. Busy for you, I guess, Georgia.
1: And it's wonderful. Good people. To Roberta, Doreen, Maria, Paul, Asia, Jolene, and son Richard. And, of course, to Roberto and Linda. Wishing you a beautiful, beautiful day. Take good care, Roberta. And we have to Mom Corina Herrera Flores. And this is, of course, from Valentina. And she wants to say good morning to Rinaldo and Flora out there in Pecos. And I think Flora had a birthday. Happy birthday.
0: Happy birthday from all of us.
1: Yes. And to Jimmy Herrera and your chili. And to Luis Sanchez. And to, let's see here, Alicia Garcia, in loving memory of Alicia Garcia. And good morning to Jeanette and Joe Marquez. A big, happy, happy anniversary to you. And this is all from Valentina. And she does such wonderful things, Michael, making music and how it heals, has that healing power with all the people in the facility. We so appreciate you, Valentina. Thank you so much. And to Mom, Elsie Gonzalez, happy birthday on Tuesday, 86 years old. Thank you, Lord, for blessing me with my mom. And this is from your youngest daughter, Rosalie Gonzalez. I am so blessed to have you in my life. I thank the Lord. And thank you, Michael.
0: All right. Thank you very much, Georgia. 505-242-3456, our number, KNW. As Election Eve coverage is coming up on Monday, June the 1st, this coming Monday at 5 o'clock here at KNW, your official election coverage station. And now to our KNW Music Store, Robert.
2: You know, Michael, I have to wish Richard Lucero a happy birthday today from her daughter, Mona. So we want to wish Richard a happy, happy birthday. Hey, our store is open. Wonderful weather out there. No excuses not to stop on by. Great t-shirts for the summer, baseball caps, cooking aprons for those barbecues, and of course, all the wonderful music you've come to love here at this station. 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

0: 89.1 KNW, Lorenzo Antonio, Michael Brasher here at KNW. Good to be here with you. And KNW reminding you, we'll honor Al Hurricane Jr., a two-hour tribute tomorrow afternoon, 12 noon time. Kevin did a good job of putting that thing together, Georgia. It's a wonderful program. Noontime tomorrow here at KNW. Georgia Armijo now, 242-3456, Georgia.
1: Oh, and Michael, we're getting calls. Great appreciation for honoring the Hurricane family and Junior the way we have. So it's been a blessing to all of us. Okay, we have a dedication going out to Dora Moya. We love you. Thank you for everything you've done for the Moya family and for being so devoted to God. And this is from Eric Romero. And to husband Lupe, from your wife Monet, love you very much and wanted to play Musica Romantica. And to Joe Ray from Amy Rose, Un Dia La Vez. And to mom Olivia Jane, from your daughters, Un Dia La Vez. And in loving memory of Randy Sanchez, love and miss you, from Priscilla and Dennis Sanchez. Everyone remember 2023. Thank you, Michael.
0: Thank you very much, Georgia. 89.1, it's KANW in our KANW music store, working away. Robert Lucero, Robert.
2: Hey, Lorenzo just stopped by the store, so he's taking a look at some CDs. And you're right, Michael. We've gotten so many people that have called today here to the station talking about how wonderful that Al Hurricane Jr. tribute show was. So
0: Kevin did such a nice job.
2: 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And you know, so don't miss it on Sunday. If you missed it on Friday, make sure you listen to it on Sunday. Hey, our store is open right now. We're located at 2020 Cole Avenue Southeast at the corner of Cole and Buena Vista. 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
0: Monday at 5 o'clock, KNW has that pre-election coverage with Joe Monahan. That's at 5 o'clock Monday afternoon. We kick it off. 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
0: Outlook for the area, high today should be 83 in the Heights, 88 degrees in the valley and around the state, 74 today in Gallup and in Santa Fe, 77 in Grants. High for Santa Rosa should be 82 this afternoon, should warm to 74 in Taos, Las Vegas 85, and in Rio Rancho high should be 83. Current temperatures now, well, currently in the capital city 64 degrees, in Gallup 58, Grants 61 degrees. And currently in Las Vegas, 67. In Albuquerque, 64 degrees. Now Heights and Valley at KANW.

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0: song from yesterday for Sotha here at 89.1 KNW. Well, we remind you the Immaculate Conception Fiesta will be underway tomorrow. Enjoy New Mexico music, food, games, and family fun. 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Again, that takes place tomorrow. Back to our KNW New Mexico music store here at KNW. Robert Lucero standing by. Robert?
1: You know, the weather's great. 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
0: Robert, thank you so much. Georgia Armijo here at 242-3456. Good morning, Georgia.
2: Oh, Michael, here we go. We have a dedication going out to husband Martin Lopez. Happy, happy birthday today, Papa. And this is from wife Cindy. Love you very much. And to Rosalie Chavez, happy birthday. Love you very much. From Juanita and Michelle Contreras. And to their sister, Bernadette Johnson and Derek in California. And that's from Juanita Michelle and Michelle Contreras. And to Roberta from Nicole. Ay Ojitos by Roberto Griego, por favor. And let's see here. And Michael, you were right. So many people have just enjoyed this tribute to Al Jr. And Annie called in, and she said this music and Al and the Hurricane family have been part of her life, and she is 83 years old, and she has been with us all these years, and she says thank you for all the wonderful music and this great tribute. Thank you, Michael.
0: Thank you very much, Georgia. 89.1 KNW Black Pearl Band coming up here on KNW.
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0: Days. That's Al Hurricane Jr. Al Hurricane Jr. Special. We'll repeat that tomorrow afternoon here on KANW 12 noontime. George Armijo is here with dedications at KANW 242-3456. Georgia?
1: Hey, we have a dedication going out to Katrina and Julian Lopez. Happy anniversary, 26 wonderful years. We love you. Let the party begin. And this is from Geraldine and the clan. And they wanted to hear, if they could, Michael, La Marcha, por favor. And let's see. Looking for all my... Did I tell you that Annie called in? And Annie has been here with us. She's 83, and she's been with us almost all her life, listening to the music, and so appreciative of the tribute to Al Jr.
0: Sounds like a cold is kicking in there.
1: It is, Michael. I'm just coming right at me. Anyway, I will get back to you again in a while. Thank you.
0: George Armijo with dedications. Georgia, before you go, I want to say that Channel 13 did a really nice interview with KANW yesterday. Kevin did a nice job with it. And I think Heidi Brown, who is always on top of it, has posted it on our KANW Facebook site. So if you want to get a chance to see that turned out very nice.
1: Well, we're really proud of the years and our relationship with the family. And it's just a loss for everybody. And we do this together. Thank you, Michael.
0: Georgia, thank you very much. 505-242-3456. And Robert in our KANW in New Mexico music store is at it again. Robert?
2: You know, and Lorenzo was here earlier, and he picked up some CDs. And then he said, boy, that special was incredible. He said, I'm looking forward to listening to it again on Sunday. So many people have called and here at the station and just said how they've done an incredible job. That the station has done an incredible job with that special. So we want to thank Lorenzo for stopping by the store. Hey, but it's open right now, and we've got T-shirts for sale. 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So stop on by. We're at 2020 Cole Avenue Southeast at the corner of Cole and Buena Vista. We'll be open till 2 o'clock today, but if you can't make it, of course, you can always go online at KANW.org.
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0: 89.1 KNW, that is Junior, Al Hurricane Jr. and a nice song back from yesterday. By the way, a KNW reminder, we are going to have a rebroadcast of that very special program put together by Kevin Otero. Did a very nice job of that. KNW honoring Al Hurricane Jr. tomorrow, 12 noontime, right here, KNW. George Armijo is here right now. George, are you getting over that cold or are you going to make it?
1: I am really trying hard. People are so patient with me. I so appreciate it.
0: They are wonderful people. They really are.
1: We've got a dedication going out to a family reunion for the Baca family in Puerta de Luna, New Mexico. And the dedication goes out to the entire family in memory of all who have passed. And this is from Elizabeth and family. And wanted to hear something by Al Jr. And the Borracho King called in, and he is entertaining family visiting from Alaska. And he's treated them so well. He's made the mega breakfast, mega food. He's all the food you can think of, potatoes, eggs, green chili, the whole works. He's been in the kitchen for a long time.
0: By the way, he does have Diet Coke for everybody.
1: No, well, I think he's a Dr. Pepper fan, well, but we'll just let that go.
0: But it's Diet Doc, okay.
1: And he would like to say how wonderful the tribute to Al Jr. was, greatly appreciated. And, of course, this is all from the Borracho King, and he gets us all hungry and motivated every Saturday. We have a dedication in loving memory of my mom, Maria Romero, passed away the same day that Al Jr. did. This is from her daughter, Ava of Moriarty. Please play something by Al Jr. And to Doroteo Aragon, he's working in Stanley, New Mexico, and he's the biggest fan. And wanted to hear something by 45. And in loving memory of Dora Moya, the best mother in the world. And this is from sons and daughters and son-in-law, Dominic, Frank, and Katrina, and Erica. And we're going to miss you, and we love you always. Thank you, Michael.
0: Thank you very much, Georgia. 89.1 KANW is New Mexico Music, and we have a big event coming up very soon. You can see Robert in person in Old Town at the KANW New Mexico Music Store as we broadcast live.
2: And I don't owe anybody.
0: Big fiesta coming up in Old Town. And we're going to be part of it all, San Felipe de Neri Church. And Robert, back to you.
2: You know what, Michael? Just to give you an update, we've got some traffic problems out there on I-40 westbound. Just as you pass Wyoming, there's a crash. And then you go a little farther past San Mateo, there's another crash. And then there's another crash on I-40. So, folks, slow down. It's a beautiful day out there. There's no reason for a rush. And you know where the traffic is perfect and clear? Right here around our store. Our store is located at 2020 Cole Avenue Southeast at the corner of Cole and Buena Vista. We'll be open till 2 o'clock today, but if you can't make it, of course, you can always go online at KANW.org.
0: Well, thank you very much, Robert. 89.1 KANW bringing on some Jerome Grant here at KANW.

0: Crasher and 89.1 KNW. That's nice. Angel Beebe here at KNW, just like heaven, being here with you. You're like an angel, too good. A little something I wrote on a napkin on my way to the radio station here at KNW. Georgia Armijo standing by. Georgia?
1: Well, Michael, we have a dedication going out to El Cario John. A very happy and blessed birthday. So very proud of the man you have become. And as a father, wishing you an amazing and wonderful day. Love you so very, very much, Al and Jeanette. And Bebo called in, Bebo of Parales, and she wanted to hear Pescador del Hombre, por favor. If we could do that. And sure. She has her own memories of Al, Baby Gaby, Tiny Maury, Al Jr., the whole family. So we thank Bebo. And in memory and a tribute to Al Jr. from Ivan Diego. And to Benny, miss and love you from Penny. Thank you, Michael.
0: You've been able to shake that call. That's good.
1: Trying my best.
0: Thank you very much, Georgia. 505-242-3456. Quick note, Immaculate Conception Fiesta underway tomorrow. Enjoy New Mexico music, food, games, family fun. It's at 619 Copper Avenue Northwest. And Robert Lucero is here at KAW. Robert?
2: You know, it's barbecue weather, and I've got barbecue aprons. So let's say KNW, it's turquoise. Just looks great. You wear those aprons, everybody knows you're the guy in charge or gal in charge
0: of
2: that barbecue. So, you know, pick up one of these aprons. We've got t-shirts, music, all that you've come to love. Stop on by. We're at 2020 Cole Avenue Southeast at the corner of Cole and Buena Vista. We'll be open till 2 o'clock today. But if you can't make it, of course, you can always go online at knw.org.
0: And Kevin Otero did a really nice job with our Remembering Al Hurricane special, Robert. And
2: yes.
0: We want to thank him very much for that.
2: And that's Sunday.
0: And it's coming up tomorrow, 12 noon time, a repeat of that broadcast here at KANW. Thank you very much, Robert.
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0: 99.1 KNW, Little Joey La Familia, Michael Brasher at KNW underway, and Eric Garcia is coming up with Auntie Bunny. You are in good hands. They are coming up shortly here at KNW. Georgia Armijo now with dedications, 242-3456. Georgia.
1: Well, Michael, we have a dedication in loving memory of fiancé Johnny Apodaca. Gone 6 years, miss you and love you every day. And a little story here, he would golf with Al Jr. And so Al had many friends out there. Condolences to the Sanchez family, from Garcia, Casilda, Cisneros. And Ramona called in, and she's driving and listening and wanted to say hi to all and have a good day to everybody. Wishing everybody a wonderful day. Thank you, Ramona. And congratulations to Antonio Biddy Lovato. He graduated from Cleveland High School. So very proud of you. This is from mom and dad and brothers and sisters and nieces. Congratulations, Antonio Biddy. And to Felicia Saez, she's graduating from Volcano Vista. And they're celebrating today. Congratulations to you from mom and dad and the whole family. And she is off to Arizona State University in August. So we wish her the very, very best. Congratulations, Felicia Saez. Thank you, Michael.
0: Thank you very much, Georgia. And to all the candidates who have put their name and their reputation on the line to represent us and work for us, we wish you all the very, very best from all of us here at KNW. And live election coverage will come your way on Monday evening at 5, our pre-election coverage. Then, of course, Election Day, we'll have complete live local election coverage here at KNW. And also, we have Robert Lucero, who is not involved in progressive discipline here at the station.
2: No, not
0: He's
2: not yet.
0: Good standing
2: good
0: here
2: standing
0: at KNW.
2: Michael, now when you graduated, was that 20 years ago?
0: Well, no, I way I
2: 30
0: tell it,
2: years ago?
0: Way I tell it 10 years ago.
2: 40 years ago?
0: Well,
2: 50 years ago?
0: Well, thank you for sharing that, Robert. Continue.
2: Well, mine has been over 50 years, but anyway.
0: Well, you're older than I am, I guess.
2: I don't know.
0: I don't know. I don't know either. I don't know.
2: We won't let anybody know. Hey, our store is open right now. We've got all these wonderful items for sale, all the music you've come to love. So stop on by. We're at 2020 Cole Avenue Southeast at the corner of Cole and Buena Vista. We'll be open till 2 o'clock today, but if you can't make it, of course, you can always go online at knw.org.
0: Of course, I may be rethinking that progressive discipline thing there. Thank you very much, Robert.
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This is What New Mexico. And New Mexico music is all about music and the talent of the wonderful people of New Mexico. Al Hurricane Jr. now. And KNW.

0: 90.1 KNW, of course, music of Al Hurricane Jr. Al, thank you so much for being so very good to us here at KNW. George Armeo now, dedications 2423456, Georgia.
1: Well, Michael, Roberta called in and she says, hello, hello to Roberto and Linda, and of course the puppies. We will not forget the puppies. Wishing them a wonderful, wonderful day from Roberta. And to son Ray in Santa Fe, and this is from your mama, love you. And she wanted to play for you, Tengo Mucho Fe. And to Christopher and Linda, and this is A Medianoche. If we could hear that one as well, that's from your aunt, from your auntie. And a happy, happy birthday to Irma. She's going to be 18 years old, and she is in Sweden, Michael. And it's Lena's daughter. And we wish her a very happy birthday. And this is from Erica and all here in New Mexico, sending our best wishes out to you. Thank you, Michael.
0: Thank you very much, Georgia. You have a nice day. Thank you for joining us here at KNW.
1: I'm telling you, the people are so appreciative, Michael, of all the music and all the staff and the tribute to Al Jr. And New Mexico music is the voice of the people. Thank you, Michael.
0: Thank you very much, Georgia. 89.1 KANW.
2: You know, Michael?
0: Yes.
2: You know who walked in?
0: I have no idea.
2: Yvonne. On time.
0: Our Yvonne.
2: Ready
0: Vega.
2: To go.
0: Holy cow.
2: She's got her headsets ready to hook in there. And she's
0: earmuffs.
2: Got her notepad for all those dedications. She's ready to roll.
0: All right.
2: So we've got an afternoon show that's going to knock everybody's socks off. So, but we need to get everybody here to the store. So stop on by. We're located at 2020 Cole Avenue Southeast. And you know what? She's sniffling, though. I'm a little nervous, though. At 2020 Cole Avenue Southeast at the corner of Cole and Buena Vista. We'll be open till 2 o'clock today, but if you can't make it, of course, you can always go online at KANW.org.
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0: music of Darren Cordova y Calor. That's Inefable de Amor on 89.1 KANW, New Mexico Music. It's Eric with you on a Saturday with me, Robert Lucetto. He is my wingman, and I got Missy Von Vega with us here. All the gang's together once again, and we're looking forward to a fun Saturday afternoon. Mr. Robert, what you got going on out there?
1: Well, Robert came into our store, and he has all kinds of Al Hurricane Jr. stories, so I've been getting all this information from him. Great guy. And so he's here to stop by and pick up some CDs, and we thank Robert for stopping by. Oh, excuse me, Eric. But, hey, our store is open. The weather is beautiful out there. There is no reason why you shouldn't stop by our store. We are located at 2020 Cole Avenue Southeast, at the corner of Cole and Buena Vista, and we'll be open till 2 o'clock today. And if you can't make it, of course, you can always go online at knw.org. You know, and now I'm getting this cough that Georgia had earlier. So.
0: Oh, no.
1: I know. What's going on?
0: You're quarantined out to the music store.
1: There you go. I'm in another place.
0: So there you
1: guys
0: go.
1: Are clear of my coughing and gagging over here.
0: Yeah. We're going to put you upstairs. Come on.
1: There you go.
0: All right. We'll get you some water or agua fría or algo. Yeah. Hope you're doing better. And, of course, Missy Von, you're looking great on a Saturday. I'm sure you had a good week, también.
2: Well, thank you very much. I did have a good week, and I thank everybody for getting me here.
0: There you go.
2: On time.
0: It's a team for us, isn't it? I hear you.
2: All in it together. Okay, I've got a couple here. Let me see here. This goes a big happy birthday to Auntie Lucy Gabaldon in Belen from her nephew Raymond, and he's requesting Las Mañanitas, and they love her very, very much. Also, prayers go out to Johnny Martinez, to Beto, Larry Chavez, and Compadre Eloy. Get better. And also to La Bev Salazar Gallegos and Comadrita Teresa Gallegos Dubois. We want them to have a great weekend. No. Yeah.
0: Yeah.
2: The whole weekend.
0: There you go. Yeah.
2: Okay. That was a difficult coming. Anyway, God bless all. And I'm glad to be here. And you look great, too.
0: Well, thank you very much. Yeah. And like I said, I had a good week. And, you know, just the music does that for me, and I'm sure for you and a lot of our listeners. Just it's a good place to be, right?
2: Exactly.
0: Tune in and enjoy the music, bringing back some of those memories to me. And so, yeah, we're looking forward to a good Saturday.
2: We are going to have one.
0: All right. So give us a call, 505-242-3456. A reminder for you that we have Election Eve special coverage coming up on Monday, 5 o'clock here at KANW. It's Joe Mata and his panel of experts, and they'll run down the big races and predictions for the election on June 2nd. Here's Jerry Dean with Jeremy Sanchez.

0: The Musica Lluvia Negra featuring Don Luis Pandilla on 89.1 KANW New Mexico Music. I'm guessing it's a busy day here in the KANW Music Store to give us an update on what's new, available, and all the rest of that is Robert Luceno. Robert, what you got going on?
1: It's a beautiful day out there, and Robert was here, and he picked up a few CDs, and we want to thank him. And, you know, there's no excuses for not coming down to the store. We've got all the music you've come to love. We've got T-shirts in black and turquoise and yellow and blue, baseball hats. If you're going to do a barbecue, we've got those barbecue aprons, you know, that'll let everybody know you're in charge when you're on that barbecue grill. So, you know, stop on by our store. Great items. We're located at 2020 Cole Avenue Southeast at the corner of Cole and Buena Vista. We'll be open till 2 o'clock today, but if you can't make it, of course, you can always go online at KANW.org.
0: All right. Yeah. I guess you're in charge. You must have an apron on out there.
1: I don't know. I've never been in charge. You know, the person in charge is Auntie Bunny.
0: Oh, yes, she is. Yvonne. Oh, yeah. Yeah.
1: But you don't need an apron. You know she's in charge.
0: Oh, heck yeah. There you go. Yeah, he's trying to dig himself out. No.
1: No.
0: Just giving you a hard time, Robert. Yeah, and of course, Fiesta season coming up, so always good if you maybe wear a KW t-shirt out there, show your support of our station. And of course, when you do buy merchandise here, it does help support the station. So kind of
1: the station, the musicians. I mean, it all goes, it all makes a difference. So
0: it sure does. Keeps it moving forward, doesn't it?
1: You know it.
0: All right. And of course, we're having a good time with your dedications and requests. 505-242-3456. I want to congratulate a good friend of mine. His daughter, Keana Giron, graduated from Los Lunas, and they're celebrating that today. So, Mr. Gary Trujillo and your family, congratulations on that. And I would always get an update, Miss Yvonne, when he'd come by the office here at Zippy, or at Zippy. He would go, okay, we're planning it. And then he'd come by the next couple. Okay, we got the band. Okay, he'd come by. Okay, now we're making the dance floor. So I've heard the whole contenido and graduation. So, al fin está hoy. So I'm glad for him, though. He's a good guy. So, and his daughter as well. Wishing her, you know, the best in her educational future. So I just want to send that out.
2: Are we ready to go?
0: Yeah, your turn, Missy.
2: Okay, Snapola. Okay, by request, Oi, by Vicente Sainz, and it goes out to Josie Montoya. And Teresa, our dear friend Teresa Barboa, called in remembering her son, still missing him so very much. He's been gone 25 years. It seems like yesterday that it happened. So he's never forgotten, and we've been with you, Teresa, every step of the way. Okay, and then we got a call from Jerome Villalpando, our dear friend in Santa Fe. Okay, I asked from him for the menu, and he says he made a huge breakfast this morning for his aunt and uncle, Arlene and Leon. They're visiting from Anchorage, Alaska, and they're headed to Antonito, Colorado, to visit Aunt Josie, and we want them to be safe on the road. And also, he still has a candle lit for me, and it keeps me going, Niño de Atocha. God bless you, Jerome. And this next one, I got a call from Hondo, Loretta, and Jerome McTeague. And happy blessed birthday, her second birthday, to their granddaughter, Amor. She's Amor, mi amor. Hope you have many more, Hita. And we love you so, so very much. And this is from Gama, Reda, and Grandpa Jay. Anyway, I cannot believe she's 2 years old already. Well, my goodness, time flies. And also the San Felipe Fiesta, now that you mentioned it, it'll be dedicated in my heart anyway to my mom, the Lucero and the McGinnis family. That was their fiesta. I mean, it was just the thrill of their lifetime, you know, being born, and that's where they lived. And it was just a big deal, and all our lives it's been. So we hope that everything goes well, and it will.
0: Oh, yeah, it'll be a good one. It's usually kind of the kickoff to the whole Fiesta season.
2: Yeah, back to you.
0: All right, thank you, Mitch Yvonne. Give us a call at 505-242-3456.
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0: I got to say, you got a good looking forecast for the weekend. Sunny skies for today and again for tomorrow. A little breezy in the afternoon. Temperature is going to be nice, though. And your overnight, not too cold. Let's go around the state as we give you your current temperatures. Santa Rosa at 77. Gallup at 64. Grants at 68. Las Vegas checking in with 71. It is 67 in Santa Fe, 70 right now at New Mexico's First FM.

0: requested music for Al Hurricane Jr., La Ley del Monte on 89.1 KANW, New Mexico Music. And Robert, if we could, just take a moment to reflect on the tribute we had yesterday for Al Hurricane Jr. It was an amazing production. Kevin Ortheto is the person behind that and able to share a lot of thoughts and sentiments from the Sanchez family. And takeaway for me is that the just the overall emotion and the voice of all of the family members, kind of the shock of it happening so suddenly and unexpectedly. And it's just a great story to share on the air. And, of course, we are going to do an encore presentation tomorrow at noon. So kind of like to hear your thoughts on that.
1: Well, you know, and we've gotten lots and lots of calls all day about the tribute show that was just incredible. I mean, you know, like you said, everybody talking about him and his family. And it was a great, great show. So if you didn't hear it on Friday, tomorrow at noon, you gotta listen to it. If you love New Mexico music, this is a show that you've gotta listen to, and made a huge difference in New Mexico music. But you know, we've got that going for at noon. But Heidi worked with Channel 13, I think, and put something on the Facebook page about the article on Channel 13 that featured
0: the, I didn't know that.
1: Yeah, so go to the Facebook page and you know, look up KNW, and you'll see the little Channel 13 feature that promotes the show that we're going to be airing tomorrow. So great information. And if you love New Mexico music and you love this station, you're going to love that special that we have tomorrow at noon. So tune in then. Hey, but Eric, our store is open right now. We've got all these incredible items, so stop on by. We're at 2020 Cole Avenue Southeast at the corner of Cole and Buena Vista. We'll be open till 2 o'clock today, but if you can't make it, of course, you can always go online at KANW.org.
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Felix Peralta, Lara Manzanares, Josh Baca on 89.1 KANW, New Mexico Music. Reminder for you that in-person early voting in the state ends today. And this year, the state primary is conducted under New Mexico's semi-open primary system, allowing voters with no party affiliation to choose either Democrat or Republican ballots without changing their voter registration. So again, a reminder from us here at KANW. And also a reminder to join us Tuesday night for election night results. Join Joe Monahan and his panel of experts as they provide you with election results and analysis right here at 89.1 KANW.

0: That is requested music for Vicente Sainz. It's Oi on 89.1 KANW, New Mexico Music. It's Eric with you on a Saturday. With me is Yvonne Vega. And, of course, we're enjoying playing the music and, of course, reading your dedications right here on KANW. Miss Yvonne.
1: Oh, right. Thank you for playing that.
0: Oh, yeah.
1: Okay, I've got, let me see. I hope you have a safe trip back. And this goes out to Carmen and Lizette. They're headed back to Puerto Rico. And to my son and sons, Stephen and Alberto, they're going back to Fort Lauderdale. So they're on their way as we speak, and we want them to have a safe, happy landing. There you go. And I hope you had a good trip. This is a request for No Vuelvo Tomar Licores by Al Jr. And it's requested by Tony Martinez. He says that his great-grandpa was related to Mr. Sanchez's from Ojo Sarco. So they go back a long way.
0: Oh, my goodness, yeah.
1: Yeah. And anyway, that's a request there. And the Karate Kid called, and he's says condolences to the Sanchez family on the loss of Al Hurricane Jr. Quite a loss. And dedicating Otoño by Roberto Mondragon for Yvonne and Auntie Bunny. And let's see here, Leyes del Monte by Al Jr. And this will go, they all go to the Karate Kid. And hello to Tootsie. And that's about it from the Karate Kid. And Maria Teresa from Santa Fe called requesting Miguel Timoteo Baila Conmigo. And let's see, Jerry Dean's En La Misma Cama. And it goes also to Maria Teresa. Back to you.
0: All right. Got a few dedications of my own, Miss Yvonne. And congratulations to Bernardo Martinez graduating high school. And I'm sure he's off to big things. He's a very smart young man. And just watching him grow up was nice as well. I remember when he was just 5 years old, and now he's already graduating high school. Where did the time go? And so congratulations to him. And, of course, Mom Glenda and Adriana celebrating with Bernardo, so I'm sure it's a big time there in the Martinez house. And I want to say hello to Cindy Gallegos. I missed her last night. We were going to go to dinner, but had parents having dinner at the parents' house, which was nice as well. And my compadre Augustine, he's always tuned in on a Saturday. He's usually working, though, or doing something, you know, but not me. I'm always just kind of being lazy. And then enjoy your winter break as well, or summer break, I should say, because he's working with APS, so they just finished out their school year, so they got the summer off. Want to say hello to a good friend of mine also, Ernie Montoya from 45. He always sends me pictures of his fish that he catches, and he's got some nice ones that he got. So, yeah, it was good to, you know, hear from him. And also hello to Kathy Ruby. She always tunes in and listens to KANW. And then I want to say hello once again to Gary Trujillo from Sippy, his daughter Kayana Hiron, having their graduation party today. And, of course, Mom. We can't forget Mom.
1: Of course. My goodness.
0: Yes.
1: Aunt Dorothy.
0: I know. Yes. I should have put that first. I'm thinking about it now. Go ahead. Yeah.
1: Tell me about the fish. Where does he catch them?
0: He's usually up in the Chama area, Advado area.
1: Okay.
0: And he has a lot of land up there, I believe, and then he knows all the access to get to the rivers and stuff. So I'll share those pictures with you. 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
1: I know exactly what you're talking about.
0: Yeah, there you go. 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

0: 89.1 KANW, New Mexico Music. Eric with you on a Saturday. And, of course, Robert Lucetto, he is busy out in the KANW Music and Merchandise Store. What you got going on, senor?
1: Well, we had some wonderful folks that came by, and they took pictures with you, Eric. They were there. It was Deborah, Anthony, and Daniela. And they're from Santa Fe, from the Candea de los Alamos area. And so nice, nice people. They picked up some Sangre Joven CDs and some Carisma CDs. And so just great folks. And it was nice that they stopped by and said hello to us. So just good people from out there. Hey, but our store's open. We've got lots of wonderful items. And I've got two more people that just walked in the store. And I bet he was at the Isotopes game last night, because it was a beautiful night last night, and he has one of those 505 t-shirts from the Isotopes game. Well, maybe I can talk him into a KNW t-shirt, because ours look pretty sharp out there. So if you're going to that special event, the performances that are going to be out over this with the next couple weekends, and the Isotope games or whatever, we've got some great t-shirts. They're in turquoise, black, yellow, blue, and we also have cooking aprons for those barbecues. So stop on by. We're located at 2020 Cole Avenue Southeast at the corner of Cole and Buena Vista. We are going to be open till 2 o'clock today, so you got plenty of time to make it down here. And but if you can't, you can always buy these items on knw.org.
0: All right, thank you very much, my friend. A reminder for our listeners that on Monday night we have an election eve special. Joe Monahan and his panel of experts will run down the big races and offer their predictions ahead of the New Mexico primary election on Tuesday. Join us here Monday night, 5

0: Yeah, the music of Grupo Mezcal. That's Me Gusta Que Me Guste. All right. It's on 89.1 KANW, New Mexico Music. Reminder for you that coming up tomorrow is the Immaculate Conception Fiestas. Yeah, here in downtown Albuquerque. Of course, enjoy New Mexico music, food, games, and fun for the entire family. The Immaculate Conception Church is located at 619 Comper Avenue Northwest. Again, that's near Central and 7th Street, downtown Albuquerque. So fiesta starting or happening mañana at Immaculate Conception Church. So, Mr. Robert Usada, we had some great visitors once again here in the music store.
1: No question. We've been busy today, so it's been a great day. And there's still plenty of time to make it.

0: to the store. We close at 2, but, you know, it's over a half hour, and anywhere in Albuquerque you can get here in under that half hour. So stop on by. Hey, but you know what? I gotta do a dedication that I got from it's Richard Lucero's birthday, and his daughter wanted to wish him happy birthday and Mona. So Richard, happy birthday out there, and you know, we've got our wonderful items for sale here at the store. Barbecue aprons and baseball caps and all the wonderful music you've come to love here at this station is for sale here at the store. So stop on by. At a minimum, you can pick up a free bumper sticker. So great bumper stickers. They look, you know, they have the chili pepper like the license plate. So stop on by. And again, we'll be open till 2. But if you can't make it, you can always go online at knw.org.
1: All right. Thank you, Mr. Lucero.
0: Yes.
2: he did well.
1: I know. Did you see that? He probably got to text him. Oh, you better do the birthday dedication.
0: I better.
1: He forgot.
0: I messed it up earlier.
1: Mona, we'll fix it for him. All right.
0: Exactly.
1: Don't worry. All right. Thank you very much, my friend. And Miss Yvonne, you got dedications, don't you?
2: A lot.
1: Okay. Here we go.
2: From Robert, our own Robert Padilla. In loving memory of our own moms, Happy Ippy and Martha Chavez, brother George Padilla, in loving memory, his amigo Ronnie Moya, and also his, Raymond Sanchez Jr., in his loving memory, nephew Gabby Padilla Jr., and his amiga Betty Sanchez, and to Clorinda Perea and Teresa Gallegos Dubois from Holy Family, and Sandra Begay, our dear friend, Karate Kid, also Radio Buddy, Baby Doll Yvonne Vega, Dr. Eric Garcia, Tootsie Robert Lucero, and Dorothy and Frank Garcia. He just is in love with that couple.
1: Oh, he's so good with them. Yeah, yeah. Thank you, Robert, for taking good care of them.
2: I know. Happy, from Holy Family. They're all from our own Robert Padilla. And this next one is a big happy birthday, the 22nd birthday tomorrow, to granddaughter Amaya Chavez Garcia. We love you. Little celebration happening. God bless her. And this is from Grandma and Grandpa Shirley and Don Valdez. And this next one is, it goes out in loving memory of Nick Dierera, 38 years gone, and Mom Lizzie, 12 years gone, and Brother Nick, 7 years gone. Never forgotten you. And Paz Descansen. Also, it's from your brother, son and brother, Billy. And it's from the bottom of his heart. He loves and misses them so very much. And by request, Roberto Gregos, mi padre pasó la...
1: Cruzó el camino.
2: Yeah, cruz. Yes.
1: That one.
2: I'll stop there.
1: Okay.
2: It won't come out right. Okay, that's exactly the song. Also, in loving memory of my mom, Martha, and 3 years gone, and my dad, Nash P. Garcia. Thank you, Billy, for your thoughtfulness. And condolences to the Sanchez family on the loss of Al Jr. and Paz Descansen. Also, this goes out to Olivia, who's quite ill at this moment. De parte de Jose Manuel Garcia, the Blue Ventures, ayúdame. He's having a hard time right now. And this next one, also a special dedication for Michael Lopez from Los Lentes. Los Lunas, in loving memory of his sister, Cora Martinez, Casa de Adobe by the Blue Ventures, missing you forever. And she's having a hard time. And then this is for Mike Martinez, who's with Amistad. And the song is Oya Compadre. And it's from his granddaughter, Lorianne. And she's from Mora and Rio Rancho. Also, in loving memory of Al Jr., this is from Angela and Andrew Carrillo from Socorro. He was a dear friend to them. He will be missed so very much. But they have a lot of good memories, and they knew him well. And back to you.
1: Isn't it amazing how...
2: Oh, my goodness.
1: The music impacts all of us. And then we are fortunate, Yvonne, that we... know these artists on a personal level, because we've worked with them for so long, and I think they leave an impression with everyone that they've come across. So
2: we're all with tears.
1: Yeah, it's been a tough one, but you know, we celebrate with music and really just keep their memory alive. And again, just we're happy to celebrate his life, his legacy, and everyone. As you mentioned earlier, a lot of loss for a lot of people, yes. But then a lot of happiness too. That's yes. kind of cycle of life. So, you know, we celebrate our graduates and, you know, all these things yes. that could be positive as well. So,
2: and you keep me going too.
1: Oh, well, good. Well, thank you for that. Yeah. So we'll,
2: at this moment.
1: En este momento.
2: Este momento.
1: All right. Keep those calls coming. 505-242-3456.
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1: It looks like clear skies in the forecast for your Saturday evening. A little breezy, though. Winds gusting up to 15 miles per hour. Then it's back to sunshine for your Sunday. Nice weekend. The overnight inside the fan down to 50 degrees. Las Vegas, 42. Gallup and Grants both in the lower 40s. Santa Rosa, 48. Taos, 39. The overnight in Española, 46. Current temperatures as we go around the state. Santa Rosa, 82 degrees. Gallup and Grants, Gallup, 66. Grants, 71. Las Vegas, 73. It is 74. In Santa Fe, 78 right now. 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

0: That is requested music for Los Blue Ventures. It's I, You, the Man. On 89.1 KANW, New Mexico Music. Quick reminder for you, join us Monday night for Election Eve special coverage with Joe Monahan and his panel of experts as they run down the big races and, of course, offer their predictions ahead of New Mexico's primary election. So, again, it's coming up this Monday night, 5 o'clock on KANW. And up now is Robert Lucetto in the KANW Music and Merchandise Store, about ready to wrap things up. Yeah, but it's been a good Saturday, no?
1: Oh, it's been wonderful. We've had so many people come in, and we've had so many people call about Al Hurricane Jr.'s special, and it's going to air tomorrow at noon, right? So we've got it on Sunday at noon. If you missed it on Friday, everybody's raving and talking about how wonderful the special was, and so if you missed it, tune in on Sunday, and you'll be able to hear it, and hear what all of our New Mexico music is all about. So, and all of the people that made a difference in it, and especially Al Hurricane and his son Al Hurricane Jr. So, you know, we're going to miss him a lot, and this and New Mexico music is going to miss him a lot. But the show is great. So tune in. Hey, but our store is still open. We got plenty of time to get down here. We'll be open till 2 o'clock. So you got about 15, 20 minutes to make it down here. We've also, we've got t-shirts. All the music you've come to love is here for sale here at the store. And again, we'll be open till 2, but if you can't make it, of course, you can always go online at knw.org.
0: All right, Robert, you're cutting into anti-bunny time here.
1: Oh, I'm sorry about that.
0: You're going to get in trouble.
1: Yes.
0: I know, we're all looking around like, oh, hey.
1: When is he going to get off the air?
0: I was getting worried.
1: Get the hook.
2: Actually, I was really just listening.
0: We were waiting. No, all right. Thank you. Thank you very much, Senora. Miss Yvonne, you got some dedications for us?
2: Yeah, I have a few. A big happy birthday to Richard Lucetto. It's from his daughter, Rebecca, and she says, I love you, Dad. Okay, and this next one goes to all the Sanchez family. You did not lose a godson. He went ahead to wait for you at the pearly gates, to welcome you home when your time comes. This is from Rose Martinez. Peace be with all of you. And this next one, Mi Amigo, in loving memory of Al Jr., Que Se Fue by Matthew Martinez. And this call came from Hispaniola, from Leroy and Chandra. And hi to Dr. Eric. He's a good friend.
0: Hi.
2: Hi.
0: Hola.
2: There you go. And a big happy birthday today to my husband, Martin Lopez, from wife Cindy. Prayers to the Sanchez family. We're all lost for all, actually. And also happy birthday to Papa from his grandkids, Elijah, Ace, and Olivia. With much love, God bless. Back to you.
0: All right, Miss Yvonne, I got a song coming up, and I really want our listeners to crank it up if they can. It is the new one from Sparks. They did La Charriada in vivo, live, and it's quite an amazing production. Wait till you hear the voice of Veronica doing the lead vocals and how long she carries a note within the song.
2: I haven't heard it.
0: You're going to be asked coming up next. You're going to be impressed.
2: I'll be paying attention.
0: All right. Keep those calls coming. 505-242-3456.
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latest from Mike Sanchez in the Wild Bunch. That is El Mikey on 89.1 KANW, New Mexico Music. And tomorrow, starting at 2 o'clock after the Al Hurricane Jr. tribute, that'd be John Jake Lopez, along with Paul Garcia, with your New Mexico Music and your dedications. Make sure to tune him in and give him a call. Here's music now from Ana Kayla Trujillo, right here at 8-9.

0: yeah, one of my favorites, Maniquina Trujillo. That's Dulce Recuerdos on 89.1 KANW, New Mexico Music. Well, I put on the lowrider theme for you, Robert, because I know you're ready to cruise on out of here in that little rider you got there.
1: Well, I tell you, it's been a fun day, Eric and Yvonne. We always have a great time, and, you know, we're like family, and it's just nice to be part of the group here, and hopefully we did well in our store. A lot of people came by and visited. So we'll be here next week, so stop on by next week. And again, thank you guys so much, and God bless both of you guys. And I had a great day with working here in the store today.
0: Amen to that, my friend. You have a good week. And
1: you too.
0: We'll get you out at the San Felipe Fiestas next weekend.
1: I'll be there.
0: Yeah, we'll be in person. No, I'm excited to meet our listeners, right?
1: That would be great.
0: Yeah, it's going to be a good time. We'll update our listeners as we get closer to that. I think I'm going to have to give me that apron to be the jefito. Yeah.
1: Oh, there you go. They'll notice you all over the
0: I think they do anyway. All right, you have a good weekend, and talk to you soon, my friend.
1: God bless.
0: All right.
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0: Oh, yeah. The music of Al Hurricane, that is siempre. On 89.1 KANW, New Mexico Music. Reminder for you, coming up on Yana, if you're looking for something to do, it is the Immaculate Conception Fiestas, and they are located at 619 Copper Avenue Northwest. That's in downtown Albuquerque. Again, happening tomorrow, fiestas, and of course, great New Mexico music, food, games, and fun for the entire family. If you'd like to find out more, we have it on our Facebook page. Just search KANW. And saludos going out to a good friend of mine, Cindy. She's kind of moving around on a Saturday and enjoying New Mexico music here on KANW. So again, just wanted to say saludos. And then also Ernie Matoya from 45 sending me some pictures of the fish he caught last weekend. And actually, there's a little bit of snow where he was at. So he was way up in that high country near Yara Maria and Alvado area. So we love being up there with the familia, and also a good friend of mine at work, at Gary Trujillo at Sippy. His daughter, Keana Giron, celebrating her graduation from Los Lunas. And then I believe they have confirmation coming up. So Gary's been busy. And like I told you earlier, Ivana, I get the cold, the contenido all from March. Oh, we have it planned. And then we're looking for a band. And we found the band. And then and we're making the
1: step
0: dance floor.
1: Step. Yeah.
0: And then, of course, the costo, too. He's like, it's expensive. Like, oh, yeah. And I also want to say hello to or congratulate Bernardo Martinez. That would be Glenda's son and a good friend of mine, along with Adriana, her brother. So, Bernardo, congratulations. And then he's off to the big things también. So, yeah, just a busy Saturday here with dedications. Yvonne, you got yours?
2: I got them. Okay, Diane Martinez called in, and she's from Trujillo, New Mexico, and it's 32 miles from Vegas. Okay, and condolences to the Sanchez family, from the Martinez family. And she's requesting Pescador de Hombre by Al Jr. He sang that song at her mom's funeral. And she also wanted to let us know that San Isidro Funcion is on Saturday, June the 6th. Everybody's invited for a good time. And it was good talking to you, Diane Martinez. And a request here by to my wife, Josephine Griego, from Cordova, New Mexico. I love you very much. And her husband, John, says your deck will be done today. Promise. And, of course, I want to see it. But anyway, anything by Tomas Baca. Anything by him.
0: Oh, yeah. Okay.
2: Okay. And then going back to Pescador de Hombre, this is dedicated to mi rey, Ramon Martinez, and myself, and Eric, and all of us. We just love that song. And the Karate Kid called by request, Fruto. What's that song?
0: La Fruta Prohibida.
2: That one by Sparks. He wants to hear that one. And thanks to Dr. Eric for playing Leyes del Monte, his song. And also he requested Juana la Cubana by Tobias Renee. Okay, also in loving memory of Frank Gutierrez and Henry Aceves. Missing you guys. Just tell me when to quit, okay?
0: No, keep going.
2: And this goes out to Paul from Whittier, California. Miss talking to you. Hope you're doing well. And my dear Rosie Martinez called in. And this goes out to Cindy and Edward. Missing you. Also, Ralph, her other son, Ralph, never forgotten. Your mom loves you all. And she's again requesting Wasted Days and Wasted Nights by Freddie Fender. And thank you, Eric, for the music. And she loves me, and I love her, too. And Sandy Herrera, I miss you. Hope to see you at the fiesta from San Felipe, from a friend down south. And to that girl in Duranes, from the guy on San Isidro. And to Brooklyn, hope you're feeling better. We love you. And my Margot called. We were cut off pretty quickly. Anyway, she's requesting Chavela. She says she wants to feel better by listening to that song. And also Joe Garcia, her brother, and the Starlights, Andan Diciendo is her request also. Thank you, Eric.
0: All right. Good job, Missy Bong. We're, like I said, we're busy today and happy to share the dedications and, of course, the music. And tell you what, you want to crank it up. We got it. Yep. I kind of did through the mixies on the next set of music. So
2: there you go.
0: Yeah, you're going to enjoy it. All right. Keep those calls coming. 505-242-3456.

0: Music and Tequila Ring with Tomas Baca, lead vocals, Muchachita Color Canela on 89.1 KANW, New Mexico Music. It's Eric with you on a Saturday with me, Yvonne Vega. We are taking care of requests and dedications from 505-242-3456.
1: All right, let's start here. Mi Amigo by Al Sr. and Derek Cordova to Therese Yordi and Ramona Griego from an ex. That's all he was going to say. Okay.
0: Leave it right there. There.
1: He said, whatever you want to say. Okay. To a favorite grandson, Tyke and Tracy at Blue Water Acres, behave, mijito. And also in loving memory of Desiderio, a.k.a. Dick Salas, Dickie Chavez, Louis and Gilly Size, Ernie Vallejos, Merv Nephew, Nick and Secundino Montano. Always remembering you guys. Also, Father Joe Vigil and his mom, next to my heart. And to Kathy and Sherry and all the Vigils and the nietos. To Carla, Edie, and Marianne. To Manuel, a.k.a. Melly, and Tony. And Vicky and Dorothy, their wives, thinking of you. And also in loving memory of Rory May's nieto. Back to you.
0: All right. Thank you, Yvonne. Of course, we are with you until 3 o'clock this afternoon, so keep those calls coming. And also tonight, 7 o'clock, that's when Paul Marcus will be on your radio with New Mexico Music and, of course, your dedications, followed by Michael Brasher, 10 until 2, as he brings you Saturday Night Country Classics right here on KANW.
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0: And it looks like clear skies in the forecast for your Saturday evening, and then we're back to sunshine for your Sunday, and temperatures are going to be nice throughout the weekend. Get out and enjoy. Overnight tonight, it's not the fan down at 50 degrees. Las Vegas, 42. Galloping Grants, both in the lower 40s. Santa Rosa, 48. Taos, 39. Socorro, 57. Española, 46. Current temperatures as we go around the state. Santa Rosa is at 83 degrees. Gallup at 68. Grant, 72. Las Vegas, 75. Santa Fe, 72. And we're up to 80 degrees right now. And New Mexico's first FM with new music from Miguel Timoteo and Marcela Villapando.

0: Music of Mariachi Cardenal. It's Yacasita on 89.1 KANW, New Mexico Music. It's Eric with you on a Saturday with me, Yvonne Vega. We're with you until 3 o'clock, so a little bit of time for you to get your request or dedication in, 505-242-3456.
1: All right. A big happy birthday to my niece, Zia, from Auntie Liz, her cousin Maya, and Milan and Nana. Love you and enjoy your special day. And God bless. Okay, Cora called requesting Casa de Adobe and in loving memory of her brother Michael Anthony Lopez. Also, Debbie Nieto called. Good news. And she wants to thank everybody, all the listeners, for all the prayers. They're the reason that she's doing better. And that's from the bottom of her heart. Also, in loving memory of her mom, Mary. And this is from husband, Ross, son, Andy, and daughter, Debbie. Missing you so much. And let's see here. And also, condolences to the Sanchez family on the loss of Al Jr. And she says she's had a crush on him since she was sweet 16. And he will be missed. And Clorinda Perea, this is she's requesting Me Persigue Tu Sombra. And por favor, it was great talking to you, and thanks for always being there for me, Miss Clorinda. Also, to Comadre, happy birthday to Comadre Liz Mulligan. Please play Las Mañanitas. And this is from Bev Salazar Gallegos. I love you, Bev. Back to you.
0: All right. Yeah, we got a good list to go here. Plenty of time to work some of those back into the to the little mixies here. And
1: please.
0: Oh, yeah, yeah. And I know a few friends, and Chimayo, Martinez is in particular, and Glenda, Adriana, and Bernardo, and has been mentioning all morning, Bernardo graduating. Yeah, I remember him when he was just a young
1: kid.
0: Whippersnapper. Yeah. I was going to say, yeah, probably around 5 or 6, but now graduating on to
1: what school?
0: To good things. He was, you put me on the spot, either
1: más o menos
0: Española Valley or
1: Sun Devils.
0: Milwaukee, I don't know.
1: Milwaukee Elk.
0: Yeah, one of those. But
1: North.
0: Yeah, yeah, he's from, I'm guessing Española. Yeah. Yeah, because they live there in Chimayo. So
1: I'm sure you'll hear about it.
0: Yeah, if I got it wrong, well, I cover my bases. I kind of mention everywhere. But we're having a good time with you. And again, give us a call, 505-242-3456.
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0: Request music for Lorenzo Antonio on 89.1 KANW, New Mexico Music. And just like that, we're down to our final break of the afternoon and our final round of dedications. ¿Qué pasó?
1: You're looking at me. Did we get las mañanitas?
0: No, that'll come after.
1: Oh, okay.
0: Yeah, if we're quick about it.
1: Not that I wanted to direct.
0: Say it fast, but...
1: just checking.
0: Cuando tiene tiempo.
1: Okay, here we go. To Steve D. Gallegos and his brothers, and Teresa Gallegos Dubois and her Robert Lovia, also in loving memory of Alex and Julia, we love and miss you. And to Ramoncita, she says she called in, happy birthday to Adrian Nieto, her hijito. He turns 44. This mom loves you, and he will now blow out the candles. Ay. Quemazón.
0: Ay, ay, ay.
1: Okay, and this goes out to Sarah and all those in Chilili. God bless you guys, and we love you. And anything, this was a request for anything by Gonzalo. And she asked for Mi Amigo. And thanks for the tribute of Al Jr. This is from Rosie and David in Zuni. And a dedication in loving memory of Herman Lopez Jr. from Annabelle and and the Lopez Familia. Missing him. Happy, happy birthday. And that's it.
0: All right. Yeah, I better get wrap it up and we'll get the song on. Again, thank you everyone that tuned in this afternoon. We'll be back with you next week, God willing. And then looking forward to the fiestas allá en San Felipe. We'll be out live there. So if you want to meet us, we'd love to meet you.
1: And God bless everybody out there.
0: Amen.
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1: One, two, tres, cuatro.

0: 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I'm Jim DeRogatis.
1: And I'm Greg Kot. Author Jimmy McDonough first wrote about Gary Stewart decades ago. Now he's finally finished telling Stewart's story.
2: I had to think about it a long time, 40 years worth, and finally it exists, and I'm so happy it does.
0: Jimmy will talk us through the five essential Gary Stewart songs, and we'll review a handful of new albums from Jill Scott, Mandy Indiana, and Aldous Harding.
1: That's coming up on Sound Opinions.
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4: It's a legal matter, baby, a legal matter from now on.
3: Releasing new albums, Class 74. One of the changing norms and business practices of rock and roll has been how artists go about releasing their music to their fans and to the whole world. Virtually all bands prior to 1970 would either release single 45s and then compile them, both A and B sides, into an album and then tour in support of the new album, or they would issue an album and tour, simultaneously rolling out the 45s. As always, the most successful become even more successful, but there are any number of interesting means to get the product where it needs to go, even for groups not so well known. In a sense, Pandora, Spotify, and other streaming services are the airwaves of the old days, where guys in old cars drove from radio station to pitch their 45s to station managers and DJs, and to position the newest Hank Williams or Elvis Presley songs for their best exposure.
4: I'm so lonesome I could die.
3: Two supergroups in the 1970s took a different approach, preferring to compose thematic albums and not actually release the then-obligatory 45s. Led Zeppelin, the most popular band of the 1970s, rarely issued 45s, preferring to record their songs from their huge concerts and edit them into form, each often too long for the usual 3-minute single in the 45 format. Some of their most popular songs were never even produced as 45s, save ones used for the purposes of fan giveaways and demos. Even more persnickety was Pink Floyd, also hugely popular, that not only didn't release singles from their best-selling albums, but sued to preclude their record company from doing so without their permission, which they refused to give. But the most creative and market-savvy entertainers never stand pat and find new ways to reach their fans and audiences. Taylor Swift's time between albums has been spent touring, and she taped a Dallas concert, posting it to Netflix, showing thousands of her followers singing along at the elaborately choreographed venue. She's as good as almost any performer of her stature, and was sure-footed with the live singing and dancing. Her Love album was released one song per week, accompanied by fancy videos. She has also appeared in national TV ads, guised in costume, but readily identifiable to every 12-year-old girl in the country. She also ramped up her merchandising efforts to the huge social media Twitter base, including over 85 million Swifties. Missy Elliott came out of hiding to have a splashy extended play release, leading me to ask only why it wasn't a full album of music after more than a dozen years since her last CD, making her the J.D. Salinger of her musical generation. Lana Del Rey appears to be having too much fun with her ongoing release strategy. She's always on social media and television, speaking her mind on various issues, ranging from the need for gun control in the time of mass murders, she's for it, to the perfidies of President Trump, she's against him. She has a history, since her earliest work, of having a long pre-release period for engaging her fans in the imminent releases. Her fifth and most recent release was in this Del Rey tradition. It had a year-long rollout announcement date, reaching a fever pitch. The run-up was a series of fascinating head fakes, filled with fake covers, alleged and phony track lists, planted misinformation and fantasy videos, with private information from her amusing trail of clues. No other performer has been so coy in a full-blown release strategy, and it works for her and for her superfans. But the least commercial or savvy release could be the 50-year lost period for a Philadelphia funk soul debut, Laugh to Keep from Crying, by the group Nat Turner Rebellion. The group recorded 14 songs in the late 1960s, but the studio closed down, and it took a Drexel University music program and the music subscriber service Vinyl Me Please to excavate the old masters, re-engineer them, and release them on a university label. Most groups don't even break up until at least they have some singles or one EP or LP, so this is unusual in every possible way. This is Michael Olivas, the Rock and Roll Law Professor, loving the variety of release strategies and wishing I had even a fraction of Taylor Swift's Twitter followers. With the Law of Rock and Roll on KANW in Albuquerque, New Mexico.
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1: 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This week, a primer on country artist Gary Stewart with author Jimmy McDonough. But first, some new music.

That is a little bit of the track Off of the Back, all run together as one word, by Jill Scott from her new album, To Whom This May Concern. 11 years since the last Jill Scott record, and I, for one, am glad to have her back. 2000, she debuted with Who Is Jill Scott? Words and Sounds, Volume 1, and instantly became, I think, one of the leading lights of that early 2000s neo-soul movement that brought us Lauryn Hill and Macy Gray and Erykah Badu. Jill was born and raised in Philadelphia. She is shouting out the North Philadelphia neighborhood where she grew up on this new album. Raised by her mom and grandmother, went to Temple University, had every intention of becoming an English teacher, but it kind of wore her down doing 3 years of study and then working as a teacher's aide. Became disillusioned and went into music. As I said, made a big splash in the early 2000s and has taken a break, raising her son. Now she is back. What is Jill Scott giving us? To Whom This May Concern, rich album of 19 tracks. We're going to play one, come back and give our reviews. This is called Lifting Me Up.

0: That's Lifting Me Up from the new Jill Scott record, To Whom This May Concern. Jim, as you mentioned, 11 years since we've heard from Jill on a full studio project.
1: Yeah.
0: This is like, in the old days, this would have been a double album, right? 19 songs, almost an hour of music.
1: A sprawling record.
0: I got to tell you, I've been listening to this record since it came out. I'm glad we're finally getting around to reviewing it. I finally gave it another spin, so to speak, on my little phone when I was cleaning out my garage the other day.
1: Wow.
0: And man, it carried me through. This is one of those records where it cemented this idea. This is an album as album. You know, it's mm-hmm. meant to be heard mm-hmm. together. It's of a piece. It's Jill looking back and looking ahead, but basically giving us an assessment of where she is. She's now in her mid-50s. You know, what is it like to be an artist, you know, looking back on this lengthy career, having time to assess, and basically covering, giving us a mini history of black music in the process. She's got a few dozen musicians on this album. A lot of people want to work with Jill Scott for obvious reasons. Great production crew. But at the same time, she's the coherent feature. Her voice, her sensibility, the positivity, but also, you know, pointing out the difficulties of being a black woman in her 50s in America.
1: Yeah.
0: The band's covering everything from big band jazz to hip-hop. Stops in New Orleans, you know, her hometown of Philly, the soul era, the disco era,
1: mm-hmm.
0: The neo-soul of the late 90s, which, as you mentioned, is, you know, she's one of the linchpins of that. The spoken word of Nikki Giovanni,
1: yeah.
0: you know, the poet. She's using those musicians strategically. That bassist, Paul W. Wright, on To Be Honest, just his bass dominating in the foreground there.
1: And Trombone Shorty on Great. Man,
0: fantastic.
1: We love Trombone Shorty.
0: Family and community, a big part of this record.
1: Mm-hmm.
0: You know, she's talking about her relationships, but she's really broadening it out to the idea of family, the black community. She's singing about Off the Back of My Ancestors, Let It Breathe, right? I got to point out this song, Pay You on Tuesday.
1: Yeah.
0: We're going back to Ma Rainey. You know?
1: Or Ella Fitzgerald.
0: Yeah.
1: A little bit of Ma Rainey, a little bit of Ella.
0: I mean, Ma Rainey, the reason I bring her up, 1920s icon, you know, I just seen August Wilson's play, Ma Rainey's Black Bottom.
1: That's a classic.
0: And the whole idea was Ma understood exactly how much use she was to the white power structure, the manager, the record company. You're great, Ma. They're kissing her butt and everything.
1: Yeah.
0: She goes, you know, I'll be back to scrubbing floors as soon as they're done.
1: And they're still
0: me.
1: Throwing the N-word
0: right.
1: at her.
0: Exactly.
2: You in jail again.

0: no more.
1: So, you know, she's got the whole history of black music here in this record. I just love this record.
2: It's a fantastic record. I know. I was like, why did we sleep on this? How did we miss it when it came out? Jill, at the bottom line, I am grateful, she sings, to be singing diverse music to a diverse audience. I wrote so much about those women of neo-soul circa Jill's debut in 2000, and I'm thinking, you know, there's a little bit of Lauryn Hill's Preacher. Mm-hmm. There's a little bit of Macy Gray's weirdness. Yeah. Doing that Ma Rainey, Ella Fitzgerald thing. And there's a little bit of Erykah Badu's angry bitterness, right? Mm-hmm. But with this nurturing, maternal kind of thing that is also very sensual at times. I mean, Jill Scott can channel everything, you're right, that is great about women in black music, and she does, and this is just an absolute wonderful smorgasbord.

That is a little bit of a track called Sebastopol by Mandy Indiana. What a name. Yeah. It's Mandy, Indiana. Their new album is the second of this group's career. A English-French noise rock quartet splitting their time between Manchester and Berlin. Came together in 2018, became a fairly big indie buzz with the debut album I've Seen Away in 2023. And the indie world is singing the hosannas of album number two, An interesting approach to instrumentation. Vocalist Valentine Caulfield obviously stands out, singing almost entirely in French. But between the guitarist and the synth player, no bass player, it's often hard to tell who's doing what. Right. This is a dense pastiche of sound that we'll lay a little on you here and then come back and give our reviews. This is a song called Magazine. Again, the band is Mandy, Indiana. Apparently, they were originally going to be called Gary, Indiana, after our neighbors here in Chicago across the state line. You know, I've read that the record company dissuaded them from going with that. But I got to say, Mandy, Indiana is one of the worst names I've ever encountered. I'll hold my judgment on the music. Again, here's the band with a track called Magazine.

0: That's a little bit of Magazine from the new Mandy Indiana record, Urg. U-R-G-H, right?
1: Urg. Well, you remember in the 80s, that movie, Urg, A Music War?
0: Well, I just remember from, like, the Batman comic books, you know, when a guy would get hit, there'd be a little Urg bubble or something like that.
1: But the movie had, like, XTC in it and all those 80s new wave bands.
0: Exactly. Well, Max Atlam, our producer, suggested we review this record, and I went back and I realized I had written about them. In 2023, they had a record out called I've Seen Away.
1: Yeah, the debut.
0: And that record was it was somewhat club-oriented. There was a noise band here, but it had more of a club beat kind of vibe to it. And this record retains some of that, but this is just a way wilder, more innovative record than the debut. It blows away the debut as far as I'm concerned. 34 minutes, 10 songs. It's like being thrown into a blender with all these genres. That Sevastopol track we had played, you know, you open up with the sound of a static or a dentist drill, or both. This distorted voice, you know, like a screwed up radio transmission. Then you get into this echoing percussion, like a hammer hitting a metal object in a vast industrial space. And then this vaguely classical conclusion, all packed into a few minutes of music. You know, Avant-Garde doesn't quite do it justice. It's a really ambitious record from that standpoint. The reason I wanted to play Magazine, and for that matter, I'll Ask Her, another track on the record that echoes this theme. Valentine Caulfield was sexually assaulted.
1: Mm-hmm.
0: And she calls out her attacker in that song, Magazine. Abandon all hope because tonight I'm coming for you, she says in this song. And that ferocious tone, you know, her voice is like another instrument on this record. She's not using it in a traditional lead vocalist way. And again, in that track, I'll Ask Her,

in that track, I'll Ask Her, this spoken word track with this scorching, screeching industrial noise synth underneath it. Again, she's talking about this traumatic event in her life.

0: So I think the music is a reflection of a lot of what the what these musicians are going through, particularly their lead singer.
1: Well, yeah, apparently Valentine and the drummer, Alex McDougall, both had surgery.
0: Right.
1: And that, I am told, informs the album's, quote, inner pain and external chaos. This album gave me inner pain and external chaos. All love to Max Hatlam. But I can't decide. You know, I'm thrown primarily by the rhythms, right? They veer from sort of having a combination of the worst hangover of your life and seasickness on a boat being churned in a very stormy ocean. And then there's the pure meth binge.
0: Yeah.
1: You know, it is jarring, non-rhythmic, and not in a good, not in a Captain Beefheart good way. And you know, you managed to find a few quotes there in English. I don't know what Valentine is singing on the rest of the album. I mean, much of it is in French. It just seems like an overwrought construction of everything and the kitchen sink. It's if Geese, you know, another indie hype of the moment, were using electronic instruments instead of traditional. I haven't been annoyed. These are the two most annoying records I can recall in quite some time.
0: I don't know. I was in the mood for some oppression, man. And this is like, the no wave scene in New York in the early 80s, you know, with like Swans and early Sonic Youth. It reminds me a little bit of that.
1: But they had rhythm.
0: Yeah, but this drummer, I think, is kind of extraordinary. It's not exactly like driving, you know, punk rock drumming.
1: No. It's very electronic. I think he's got a drum machine. He doesn't quite know how to program it. And so he just hits all the buttons at once.
0: All right.

0: That is a little bit of Venus in the Zinnia from the new Aldous Harding record, Train on the Island, the fifth studio album from this New Zealand indie folk singer-songwriter. She has released records on Flying Nun and now on 4AD. Born in 1990, both her parents were musicians. She made a recording debut at 13 singing with her mom, a song that they had written together. So she was kind of had this arty background in her life. 4AD signed her in 2017. They released her second studio album, which was called Party, and it was produced by John Parrish, a name we know from his longtime association with PJ Harvey.
1: Yep.
0: Yeah. So the partnership between Harding and Parrish has continued since then. 2019, the song The Barrel from her third studio album, Designer, was a hit. 2022, the fourth studio album, Warm Chris, became her first number one LP in New Zealand. And the new album now, Train on the Island, her fourth in a row with Parrish producing, is just out. Here's a track from it. It is, in fact, the title track of Train on the Island from Aldous Harding on Sound Opinions.

0: That is a little bit of Train on the Island by Aldis Harding, the title track of her new album, fifth in her career, Greg. And, you know, again, I'm not in a particularly bad mood this week, but this record also got under my skin in a bad way because of the tonal shifts, the inconsistency. You know, Harding can go from something very beautiful. I wanted to play that title track because I think it's the standout on the album, and it is a beautiful song, and it doesn't do the jarring, tonal, inconsistent thing. In the space of one song, she can have it, what sounds like three songs, yeah, and they don't merge very well. And then there is the impressionistic vocal, lyric approach. Look, John Parrish also did the first two, I believe, Dry Cleaning albums. And Dry Cleaning has this kind of sing-song, almost absurdist, random word approach. But Aldis is more in the singer-songwriter mode, and as a result, you expect her to be saying something. But a song like Riding That Symbol, S-Y-M-B-O-L, instead of the ride symbol we drummers play, I'm only riding that symbol, no one knows what I'm into. Yeah, you ain't kidding. I have no idea what you're talking about. She's singing about eating rocks and John Cale sitting on the side of the stage eating rice while she's playing. I'm going to write what I know, she promises us at one point in another lyric, and then goes off into, like, again, it's not even Captain Beefheart surreal absurdism, which I can get down with. It's just nonsensical. And that combined with the tonal shifts, again, I wanted to like this album much more. If it had just been an album of songs as intense as that title track, I'd have loved it.
1: Well, let me explain this record to you, Jim.
0: Please,
1: you seem
0: Professor.
1: To be baffled by it.
0: I'm baffled by this.
1: First of all,
0: I'm not in pain like I was with Mandy, yeah, Indiana, but I am baffled.
1: I really find the fact that you're kind of, you know, patchy on this whole idea of the songs being weird and off kilter. I don't know. I think they were all very compact, cool, catchy, low key, quirky pop songs. Subtle but irresistible. I just found this record entrancing. Really cool touches, you know, sort of a chamber pop record, pedal steel. There's a harp on here. There's synthesizers, you know, different textures. To me, this record is about her growing up with parents who didn't know how to parent. You know, it was kind of like this bohemian environment that she grew up. I think the key, what opened it up for me, she references that C.S. Lewis book, Chronicles of Narnia, in I Ate the Most, that song. It's this fantasy series by C.S. Lewis chronicling the adventures of this magical world of Narnia.
0: With religious overtones.
1: And this kid, you know, this kid's in it encountering all these different, you know, difficulties in this world, this strange allegorical world created by C.S. Lewis. So she starts out with this memory of childhood. Her arty parents are ill-equipped to actually parent, as I had said. She sums it all up in a few words, that the first song on the record, Silver Hair and Ritalin.

0: Sweet like lemon.
1: That's her memory of, you know, growing up with her parent, with her mom. It ends up with her as an older kid who you can't figure out in that song, In Coats. What do you say when you meet blue women?

0: There's a picture of young Aldous, I believe, on the cover of the album in a classroom with blue face makeup. So I think that the whole idea is just charting that you know, growing up period in her life. The John Cale reference, I think, is her way of talking about this divide between artistry and celebrity. Like, we want to know more about you. I'm telling you about my childhood. We want to know more. This hunger for more because you're a semi-popular musician. She shares this inconsequential encounter with John Cale. He had no words, but I don't mind. I packed the stage while he ate rice. I find that whole idea funny.
1: I'm tripping over here.
0: But she's,
1: you know, Jill Scott wanted to be an English teacher and got out of the. But you're like doing the English professor thing. I don't know where you're getting this stuff because it does not tell the story. The story you're telling is much more interesting than the one she's telling.
0: I think she's telling it in a funny, abstract kind of way, for sure. And there's all sorts of great lines in this record. In that Venus and the Zinnia song, I cut my hair, nobody loved it. You know, I mean, it's just a great, you know, growing up, these are the kind of things you worry about. The whole idea of, like, you know, I met this celebrity, sort of, but he was eating rice while I was doing my thing. I think those are funny kind of anecdotes about childhood. She's a quirky kind of artist. I kind of love the quirky kind of artist.
1: Well, plus you went on vacation down under, and you're still enamored with all things
0: New Zealand. I like New Zealand, too. I did, too, yes.
1: Yeah.
0: That's true.
1: Well, that's what we thought of the new albums by Jill Scott, Mandy Indiana, and Aldous Harding. As always, we want to hear from you. Leave us a voice message with your opinions on our website, soundopinions.org. When we return, we're talking outlaw country singer Gary Stewart with one of our favorite musical biographers, Jimmy McDonough. That's in a minute on Sound Opinions.

0: Good afternoon. 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I'm Carmelina Hart with your weather forecast. Expecting sunny skies today across the states, highs in the upper 70s to lower 80s, some west winds around 15 miles per hour. In Española, expecting a high of 78, Los Alamos 70, in Grants a high of 72, in Gallup 70, in Santa Fe 71, and in Albuquerque expecting a high of 81.
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6: 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I am Greg Kot. He is Jim DeRogatis. This week, returning guest and one of our favorite writers, Jimmy McDonough, joins us to talk about his new biography, Gary Stewart, I Am From the Honky Tonks, and help us map out Stewart's music through five essential songs. 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
7: Well, thanks, guys, for having me. It's a pleasure and an honor to be here.
6: I think this is the third major interview we're doing with Jimmy.
8: Yes.
6: The Neil Young book, more than 20 years ago. We did the Al Green book in 2017, and now we're talking about Gary Stewart, I Am From the Honky Tonks by Jimmy McDonough. A doorstop of a biography, man. But reads like a novel. I mean, I've never read 500 plus pages quite so quickly because it was a page turner, as they say. Jimmy, congrats on the book.
7: Why? Thank you.
6: A lifetime achievement award should be given to you for because it literally was a lifetime endeavor. It sounds like
7: Gary Stewart. When I first started writing for The Voice, this was the first profile I did. And I always wanted to get back to it, but, you know, other projects got in the way. And then things took, to say the least, the dark turn down in Florida. I just didn't know if I could ever return to the story. And plus, I you know, that Voice article was sort of a calling card for me. People really loved it. And, you know, you don't want to go back and just have second helpings with no point. And so I had to think about it a long time.
6: Yeah.
7: 40 years worth. And, you know, finally it exists. And I'm so happy it does.
8: Well, you know, Jimmy, Neil Young, obviously a giant of all time, and so is the Reverend Al Green. People may not be as familiar with Gary Stewart, and so we wanted to do this interview in a slightly different way, rather than talking about the book, offering listeners a primer, an education, if you will, into the essential Gary Stewart as a songwriter, as a singer, as a performer, and have you take us through his canon and his life in five songs. And your game, Jimmy's always game for everything.
7: Absolutely.
6: Yeah.
8: So, you know, we're going to edumacate people about Gary Stewart. You were going to start in 1969.
7: Oh, yeah. We're going to start with Sweet Tater and Cisco, you know. At the time, you know, there were a lot of novelty songs in Nashville. Most of them make my skin crawl. But Gary had a way of just being damn clever and damn funny. I mean, in this Sweet Tater and Cisco, here's a verse. And I said, "Hello, honey, go borrow some money. Get your sweet man out of the can." Well, it's Saturday night. They've got me locked up tight. way off, I can hear a band. I don't know about you guys, but to me, that's poetry. It evokes a whole tale, a whole scenario, a little a movie there. And Gary just sings the hell out of it. It's a fantastic record. Gary, he kind of poo-pooed these older records because they were so uber Nashville. I can't get enough of them. So without further ado, why don't you spin a Sweet Tater and Cisco? Well,

0: Cisco.
1: Sweet Tater and Cisco by Gary Stewart. You know, true love, Jimmy, is having someone who'll bail you out.
2: Well, yeah, and Gary had that in his wife, Mary Lou, who went through all sorts of ups, downs, and sideways with Gary. This book, amongst other things, is a great love story.
1: Mm.
2: And what can I say?
1: Yeah.
2: You just have to read it. You have to read it to believe it.
1: Yeah.
2: The book is dedicated to Mary Lou, who was his wife, and just a fabulous dame. I wish she was here to read the book. She'd be cackling along at every page, probably throwing the book at me in a few places. But yeah. She was a woman who loved the truth, and, you know, there's plenty of it in this book.
1: Now, Gary's a guy who wrote a lot about drinking. but if people know one song, I would dare say it's Drinking Thing.
2: Yeah, yeah. This is the song that got Gary over as an artist. And, you know, there's a lot of hockey talk songs about drinking. Humorous, serious, otherwise. This one, though, I feel really nails the abandon of a vice. I think anybody in life, most of us have gone through one aspect of this or the other, where you just want to obliterate yourself and forget your problems. And it would be personal for Gary, because his vices would definitely contribute to the undoing of both his career and his life. And as he sings the verse, you know, I've got this drinking thing to keep from thinking things about where you've been, who you've been with, what you've done. I mean, this is high Nashville drama, and produced expertly by Roy Day. It was a big hit for Gary, and sort of an albatross around his neck, because in Nashville, you know, if you do something great once, why not do it 100 more times?
1: Yeah.
2: Exactly the same way. And Gary wasn't about that. And so that created problems. Nor was his vice alcohol, even though he got a rep. You know, he was much more into other more illegal substances. So this song was a bit of a conundrum for him, but it's a great record, and I should quit my yapping and let you play it.

0: That's a little bit of drinking thing from Out of Hand, Gary Stewart's 1975 album. You know, he's kind of, he's a cult artist, as you describe in the book, basically not nearly as well known as some of the Nashville greats, but he never fit in with that crowd. But Out of Hand was a huge hit for him. 1975, he had three top 10 country singles, including that one.
1: Yeah.
0: So there was a point there where he was commercially very viable. And I guess that the tragedy of it was that he was not able to sustain that.
1: And nor did he want to. I have never met a guy who cared less about being a star. It just didn't ring his bell whatsoever. You know, when I told him I was coming down to his trailer, you know, to reinvigorate some interest in his career and life, you could audibly hear the dismay. He didn't need it. He didn't want it. Like most things attached to celebrity and fame, all he cared about was the music, which he left everywhere in little piles in many different states. And, you know, I'm still finding them. So, it's amazing. He was all set up to be a huge country star, and he did his best to dismantle the whole deal he'd been presented.
0: The other thing, too, Jimmy, on this particular track, it you know, it's very pronounced, and it becomes more pronounced, I think, is that that vibrato in his voice. He's got this thing that you kind of go, that's kind of distinctive, and I could see where some people probably thought, hey, that's kind of weird, but man, it's compelling in its own way.
1: Yeah. If you're not a fan of vibrato, he's sort of like the Jimmy Scott of Music City. You got to dig it. And I know there are people who just can't get into him because of that thing. Everything about Gary is extreme. His singing, it's all a long jump off a diving board, which, of course, is why I love him.

0: When we return, more Jimmy McDonough on the music of Gary Stewart. That's in a minute on Sound Opinions.
1: So I sit here on this bar stool, feeling helpless.
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7: Welcome back to Sound Opinions. I'm Jim DeRogatis. My partner is Greg Kot. This week, the essential Gary Stewart songs with author Jimmy McDonough, for whom this book was a true labor of love. Where are you taking us next, Jimmy?
8: If memory serves me correctly, we're going to Flat Natural, Born Good Time and Man. And this is a record that, you know, it's a rock and roll record. It's sort of a rockabilly record. Gary plays the slide on it. And you would think this would be the natural follow-up to his first three smashes. But RCA was just flummoxed by this record. It was too much of a rock thing, I guess, for them. And it's just now we're getting into 1,000% Gary territory. Gary loved the Allman Brothers. If there is such a thing as country rock, it's Gary Stewart. He is equally adept at both that bluegrass, blues, all of it. As far as those kind of that kind of heritage, it just bled out of him very naturally, more so than any artist that I can name. And this record's just a scorcher. What can I say? I mean, it takes you where them good-looking high-heeled honeys go. So lay it on me, baby.

0: Flat Natural, Good Time and Man, Gary Stewart, 1975. We might as well get into this now, Jimmy. The line, I'm just a honky cat honking down at the honky tonk. Okay, and it's in the title of your book. For those who are unfamiliar with the culture of honky tonk, give us a brief description of what that is and why Gary Stewart embodies it.
1: Well, you know, honky tonks are just a certain kind of bar that attract a certain kind of individual. It's culture based largely around alcohol. And, you know, they want to get a buzz on, want to be feeling good. They want to dance. And he didn't like the fancy places with the, you know, mechanical bulls and whatnot. He liked a funky place with a low stage where he could reach out and touch people. And he liked people dancing to his music. You know, he wanted it to be kind of one thing, and that is people, music, dancing, and that was his deal, man. He didn't care. You know, he had arena gigs early on. He turned his back on them. He just didn't feel he could get any juice out of the audience. As he put it, you know, I felt like an animal in a cage. So he wanted to be amongst the people and playing and singing songs, which were about drinking, cheating, and the like. And he is still the king in certain honky tonks in the, throughout the South. You mentioned his name, and you know the hats get tipped.
2: Well, you talked already about Gary Stewart's disdain for stardom, no interest in it. Is that one of the things he's singing about in "Pretend I Never Happened"?
1: Well, yeah, you could draw that conclusion. It's a Willie Nelson song. Other people have cut it, but Gary records it here with a bunch of bluegrass pros and singing impossibly high. And I mean, when he passed, I was deeply shaken, of course. And this is the song I went to. Because, you know, there was just something unsettling about the guy in addition to all the beauty. And, you know, he doesn't say it as an apology, put it that way. It's more of a boast here. And it's a beautiful thing. To me, this is one of the great all-time country music performances and one of the greatest things that Gary ever cut, to be certain.

0: That was Pretend I Never Happened by Gary Stewart, covering Willie Nelson.
1: Yeah, what about his relationship with Willie? Was there a mutual respect society there, or how did they, was Willie an influence on Gary at all?
2: I would not say he was an influence, but they were definitely pals. They played gigs together. Willie was very complimentary to me about Gary and admitted that Gary's Okeechobee Purple Weed was too strong for Willie Nelson, if you can believe that. He smoked some of this stuff and didn't even know where he was. So that tells you something about Gary and about Willie. But they loved each other and were definitely compadres there out on the road.
1: Mm-hmm. Well, you got one more song for us. It seems like it's a great capper, too, I think, for this five-song Essentials series that we're doing here on Gary Stewart. What's the final song you want to play for us?
2: Wow. Well, yeah, this is sort of the Raging Bull of Gary Stewart songs. I mean, you look at the lyrics this song was covered by other artists, and you could see how they would be a celebration of all things honky tonk. But in Gary's case, it's more like a singing epitaph of just almost like the photographer Ouija. He's capturing the underbelly of country music stardom, and there's a sneer and a moan in his voice, which it's just for me very, very affecting. I can remember hearing the record in 1981, and it just put my hair in curlers. It's a very extreme, some of his most extreme, but heartfelt singing. And he tells it like it is, as in terms of being the honky tonk man.

0: That was Honky Tonk Man by Gary Stewart.
1: You know, you mentioned his singing. I think this was something you wrote. You published an obit on Gary when he died in 2004. Yeah. And you'd mentioned that he'd been compared a lot to Jerry Lee Lewis in his career, which I think makes sense. That sort of combination of country plus rock and roll craziness. But you said that the more apt comparison to your ears was Rocky Erickson.
0: Mm.
1: You know, which I thought was a great call. Talk a little bit about that influence.
2: Well, Gary was kind of a psychedelic fellow. Maybe my most favorite performance of Gary is a thing that will soon be coming out. It's a version of his song Williamson County, and where the Nashville version is very jumpy, up-tempo, and easily digestible. The one he recorded on his own in the middle of nowhere years before is something out of 13th floor elevators. It's got this distorto guitar. He's screaming the lyrics. Mm-hmm. The point of my book, if there is a point, one of them is that he was so much more than just a honky-tonk country singer. Don't mm-hmm. get me wrong. That stuff is great. I love it. But he did all sorts of music, most of which he recorded on his own or didn't get released. And, the part of the point of the book is to put him in a different category and say, wow, this guy is a singer the likes of, you know, who could keep company with Rocky Erickson or Brian Ferry or Little Jimmy Scott. He's an extreme singer, and a deep singer. I mean, there's a reason that Bob Dylan played his record 10 years of this over and over. Gary had the mojo.
0: Hmm. Fantastic and 150% Jimmy McDonough telling of a life story, introduction to an artist, somebody who deserves to be better known and heard by more people. Jimmy, but this is your last book, right? You're calling it quits 40 years in the making. I read this in one of the press releases. Jimmy McDonough's final book.
2: No.
0: Say it ain't so, Jimmy. Say it ain't so.
2: I'm going to tell you it ain't so. I'm finished with biography. The way I do it, it's rather involved, gentlemen. And I feel like I have accomplished what I set out to do. But I am hoping my next book is the autobiography of Jack Nietzsche.
0: Mm.
2: Jack Nietzsche put his life on tape for me. And it's sort of another specter over my shoulder that I have to get this done. I told him I'd do it. That's a tricky one. I hope I can pull it off. Large chunks of it are done, and it's a humdinger, as they
0: say. Yeah, well, fantastic producer. What a character.
2: Yeah.
0: That the world needs that book, Jimmy. I'm glad you're going to give it to us.
2: I intend to. So there are other things I want to do. Just biographies like this. I feel like I've done what I wanted to do. Now it may change tomorrow if Charlie Feathers rises from the grave. But right now I'm feeling I'm going to put a lid on this and just do other kinds of things.
1: Hmm. Interesting. Well, a hell of a way to go out. I would advise our listeners that even if you don't think you want to read 500 pages about Gary Stewart because you don't know much about him, Jimmy's writing is so good that you're going to want to read the book. It's a real honor to interview you yet again, Jimmy, and thank you for the Gary Stewart I Am from the Honky Tonks biography that you've just completed. Thanks a lot for being on the show.
2: Oh, my pleasure, guys. This book is a labor of love for me, and I'm just so glad you guys are shining a little light on it. It's very dear to my heart.
0: You never have to twist our arm to talk to Jimmy McDonough.

0: That wraps up our discussion on Outlaw Country's Gary Stewart, and now we want to hear from you. Do you have an essential song from this cult artist to share? Would you like to read Jimmy McDonough's biography? I know I would. Leave us a voice message on our website, soundopinions.org, and tell us what you think. What do we have on the show next week?
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0: Thanks, as always, to that Patreon community, especially Brian B. from Boulder, Colorado, who listens to KRCC. 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
3: When she was 7, when she would visit her grandmother, Alexa would look through the books that her grandfather had owned back when he was alive. What she liked especially was finding the books where he'd made little notes in the margins.
4: So that was the part that was really, you know, compelling.
3: Because they were hints about who he was.
4: Exactly. And they were, a lot of times they were really critical. He would write, I steadfastly disagree, or something like that. Or,
3: wow.
4: Or he would write, ah, if he really liked something.
3: As a kid, over the course of about a year, she systematically divided the books into two piles, the ones with markings and the ones without. And then she tried to read all the ones with markings. Her grandfather was a playwright and a teacher, and the books were creaky old books from the 1930s about theater and about how to write plays. It was thrilling. And when she was 11, she wrote her very first play using the rules in the books, rules from another generation.
4: These were archaic rules, like start your play with lots of exposition. Which was really, you know, in vogue at the time. So I started mine with a butler whose name I believe was Manson, picking up a phone saying stuff like, "No, the lady and gentleman are not home right now. Why, at a fancy charity ball. Yes, he's still drinking too much, and she's having an affair with a gardener. Whom shall I say is calling?" I'm not kidding.
3: You were 11.
4: By the time I got to college and I started to actually take writing classes, it was brought to my attention that, you know, stage directions shouldn't be things like, "There follows a mighty howling of wind." And and one of the things my teacher, who was not a young man by any means, said was, he was like, "Sweetheart, we don't use sotto voce anymore to mean he whispers. We just write whispers."
3: But of all the books on her grandfather's shelves, there was one book that affected her more than the others. It had lots of her grandfather's writing in the margins.
4: And he was very critical, so it was very rare that he would write "ah!" exclamation point. And there were more "ahs" in Moss Hart's autobiography, which is called Act One, than I think almost any of the other books that he had.
3: Moss Hart was a Broadway playwright, the man who directed My Fair Lady with Julie Andrews and Rex Harrison. He was married to another then luminary named Kitty Carlisle, who people these days mostly remember as a game show panelist back in the 1960s. The book details how he started as a kid in the Bronx, found something he just loved to do, which was to make plays. Reading it as a child, Alexa had that experience that you have sometimes as a kid. She did not understand everything in the book, but she understood enough to note that she really, really liked it.
4: like, I knew what was going on in this book was fun. It drove him so powerfully, and it made it seem to make him so happy.
3: She read Act One by Mosshart over and over. She memorized long stretches. She tried to memorize the entire book. Even today, she recalls where specific ahs were penciled into her grandfather's copy.
4: Because it felt like I was recognizing an old friend. It felt like a familiarity of, oh, I found a home. This guy likes the same home I want.
5: Yeah.
4: So.
5: These are my people.
4: Yeah, yeah.
3: You don't meet many people who tell you that a book changed their lives. The idea of that is appealing, I think, because it's nice to think that our lives could be changed by the vision of the world that happens between the pages of a book, instead of what our lives are usually changed by. You know, dumb luck, tragedies, coincidences. Today on our radio program, we have stories of people whose lives were changed by books. Really changed. From WBEZ Chicago, this is American Life. I'm Ira Glass. Stay with us.
6: 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I'm Carmelina Hart with your weather forecast. Expecting sunny skies today across the states, highs in the upper 70s to lower 80s, some west winds around 15 miles per hour. In Española, expecting a high of 78, Los Alamos 70, in Grants a high of 72, in Gallup 70, in Santa Fe, 71, and in Albuquerque, expecting a high of 81.
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3: This is American Life. Today's show is a rerun. Act One, Act One. So Alexa Young says that she never meant for Mosshart's autobiography, Act One, to be a blueprint for her life. Looking back on the events of what happened over decades, that seems to have been the case.
4: Basically, what I did was, like he did in his life story, I moved to New York. I think I kind of followed him there.
5: Really, you consciously followed him there?
4: You thought, I don't think it was conscious, but there are so many things that I did that he did. I wasn't as good of, I mean, he was more sort of, he could fake it better than I can, but you know, he had to get money at a certain point. He was like, I need money. So he thought, who's the richest person I know? And he wrote a letter to this woman, I think, and then showed up on her doorstep and said, I'm Mosshart and I have a play, and if you give me money, we'll put it on. And she did. And isn't that amazing? And I wrote letters to strangers and said, I'm Alexa and I have a play, and if you fund my play, you can be part of the theater.
5: And did that work?
4: It did one time, yeah.
5: At some point, did you start to get a crush on him?
4: Yeah. It definitely turned from kind of a mentor, a make-believe mentor, to a pretend husband-to-be kind of situation. Yeah, somehow I think I decided that time had completely screwed up and sent Moss to Key Carlisle. And that if he just hadn't died 2 years before I was born, then, you know, me and Moss might really have had a chance.
5: How would this thought manifest itself in daily life? Like, would you be out on dates and just think, not Moss? He's
4: yeah.
5: Not really?
4: Yeah. Yeah. Well, it would be like, there'd be something missing, you know? It just wasn't quite what you'd want. And it's like, why can't I find some guy and we'll work on this play together and we'll be like in out-of-town tryouts in Philadelphia and we'll be up for 48 hours trying to fix our play and then we'll crack it and then we'll order room service.
5: So how far did the whole thing go?
4: Well, I think maybe right before the end of college, Kitty Carlisle spoke one evening, and
5: at your college?
4: That's right. She was very active in the New York art scene, and she was extremely a huge advocate of the arts in our country. And so she was talking about that, I think, and I stood in line after she spoke to meet her, and there were all these people around me, and they were like, "You were really good on that game show," and I was just like disgusted, like, "Oh please, she was in A Night at the Opera. She's like a singer. She's not just a game show lady." But by the time I got to the front of the line, I went up to talk to her. I said what I wanted to say, sort of, which was, you know, Moss changed my life, and I moved to New York to be a playwright like him. And I think I said something along the lines of, "Your husband meant so much to me." And she just looked at me, and she's so elegant and so classy, and she just said, I don't understand, darling. Did you know him?" She was just terrified.
5: Oh, really? She looked terrified?
4: Yeah, because she probably heard some kind of ownership or possessiveness in the way I said, "Your husband meant so much to me," as if I knew him. So I think it was confusing, since she probably could figure out that he probably was dead before I was born. But it was disturbing, and I felt terrible, and it made me realize how, you know, just far from reality this thing had taken me. And you know, it was just scary to scare her, because, you know, she's the person that he loved. But my friend that was with me was really nice, because we walked home afterward, and he was like, "Don't worry about her. You're much better for Moss than she was." He knew the whole story, too.
5: And Moss was just spending time with her
4: because
5: she happened to be alive. You know, you talked about how you felt fated for him in some way and drawn to him in some way. Have you thought about what is the line that divides that kind of dreamy, healthy feeling, I think, from a scary, stalky feeling?
4: Yeah, sure. Because the truth is, really, the way he functioned in my life was like as a comfort. And I knew, I mean, I wasn't really broke. It wasn't a break from reality, but it was the sense that, you know, when you read a book and something speaks to you and you feel like you feel understood, and so it makes the world a less lonely place.
5: Alexa, how much of your feeling about Moss is connected to your feeling about your grandfather, who you didn't really know?
4: I think they're intimately connected. I really do. I think that because I didn't know my grandfather, I couldn't talk to him about what his life in the theater was like. And so this book gave me 444 pages of what it would be like to want to be in the theater and how you might try to make that happen. And so it was like he was this sort of stand-in for my grandfather in a lot of ways. And the other part about it is that the way people talk about him, because I then, of course, went and read every single book I could get my hands on about him or that even had any mention of him in it, is with such love and appreciation and affection. It's just staggering. I think that was how people spoke about my grandfather, and I recognized it. That same enthusiasm and sort of the way their eyes would light up.
5: Today, before our interview, you faxed over to our offices here at WBEZ. I'm gonna pull it out here. A letter that your grandfather wrote in 1969,
3: Obviously, as he was quite ill, and it does have this quality of just it's one of the most beautifully written things I've ever read.
4: Isn't it? It's really something.
3: He spends, I should say, most of this thing. He starts off. This is to his students, right?
4: Mm-hmm.
3: Yep. Dear friends, he says, I've asked Donald Davis, who I would assume is one of his students.
4: One of his co-workers.
3: Co-workers, yeah. Okay. To read this to you, it's intended to tell you as much as I know about my present situation, and thereby, of course, to let you know what the prospects are for the future of the work we've begun together. In planning this letter in my mind, I've been pulled this way and that by very conflicting impulses. I prefer to consider any of my own sickness, any deep trouble, as a very personal matter, possibly to be shared with close members of our family, but never to be inflicted on anyone else. At the same time, I detest mysteries, and those of you who have called have, I hope, been told the truth insofar as we knew it. But the truth has been shifting, sometimes very swiftly, and what you may have heard a few weeks back is now untrue. And then he has this really pretty paragraph. He says, besides, though some of you are relatively recent friends, some of our common ties go years back. And old friends or new, the depth of my feeling for you obliges me to be entirely honest with you. And so I'm going to put the next several paragraphs in parentheses, and I'm asking Donald not to read them aloud. Each of you who wishes to can read it for himself. Anyone who dislikes these semi-clinical details can avoid them. And then there are a couple of paragraphs that basically describe the state of his illness. And then he talks about the prognosis, which is not very good, and through another few paragraphs, and then to this last paragraph. Which one? Why don't you read that?
4: Sure. Doubtless, all of that sounds very gloomy. I do admit I could think of happier matters. For one thing, I don't at all approve of my own extinction. I don't like the idea of it one bit. Though reason assures me that the world can get along very nicely without me, I can't quite believe that it will. Still, there are a few small compensations. For one thing, I had always hoped that I could face my own death with some equanimity, but it's a bit of a satisfaction to find that I can. And he talks about my mom and my grandmother. And it says, and that's really what I'm finally wanting to say. I think you're a great bunch. And in case there isn't a chance to say it again, thanks for your concern, your calls, your note, but above all for your love. You've had my love, and I've had yours. And I'm a damn fortunate man. So thanks and good luck. Marvin Borowski.
3: And so this to you feels very much like Heart, too, Moss Heart.
4: Yeah. Like guys who said, you know, I'm a damn fortunate man. You're a swell kid. Yeah.
8: After spending her 20s in New York, Alexa Young moved to Los Angeles, as her grandfather did, to write screenplays for Hollywood. She's written on shows like Friends, The West Wing, Big Love, Grace and Frankie, and lots more.
3: Act two, the family that reads together. Sometimes a book can change your life, but just in a small, temporary way, and not for the better. We have this cautionary tale of how a book infected an entire family from writer David Sedaris. Quick warning to listeners before we begin, some of the content of this story might not be suitable for every listener. Though there is no graphic language, no nasty words, no graphic scenes, nothing. In fact, we even had to bleep.
9: I found the book hidden in the woods beneath a sheet of plywood, its cover torn away and the pages damp with mildew. I read, Brock and Bonnie Rivers stood in their driveway, waving goodbye to the Reverend Hasselback. Goodbye, they said, waving. Goodbye, the Reverend responded. Tell those two teens of yours, Josh and Sandy, that they'll make an excellent addition to our young person's ministry. They're fine kids, he said with a wink. Almost as fine and foxy as their parents. The Rivers chuckled, raising their hands in another wave. When the Reverend's car finally left the driveway, they stood for a moment in the bright sunshine before descending into the basement dungeon to unshackle the children. The theme of the book was that people are not always what they seem. Highly respected in their upper middle class community, the Rivers family practiced a literal interpretation of the phrase, love thy neighbor. limber as gymnasts, these people were both shameless and insatiable. Father and daughter, brother and sister, mother and son, after exhausting every possible combination, they widened their circle to include horny sea captains and door-to-door knife salesmen. Yes, these people were naughty, but at the age of 13, I couldn't help but admire their infectious energy and spirited enjoyment of life. The first few times I read the book, I came away shocked, not by the character's behavior, but by the innumerable typos. Had nobody bothered to proofread this book before sending it to print? In the opening chapter, the daughter is caught fondling her brother's keck in the dining room. On page 33, the son has sex with

possesses a fond power of tots. I showed the book to my sister Lisa, who tore it from my hand, saying, "Let me hold on to this for a while." She and I often swapped babysitting jobs and considered ourselves fairly well-read in the field of literary pornography. "Look in the parents' bedroom beneath the sweaters in the second drawer of the white dresser," she'd say. We'd each read The Story of O and the collected writings of the Marquis de Sade, with one eye on the front door, fearful that the homeowners might walk in and torture us with barbed whips and hot oils. "We know you," our looks would say as the parents checked on their sleeping children. "We know all about you." The book went from Lisa to our 11-year-old sister Gretchen, who interpreted it as a startling nonfiction expose on the American middle class. "I'm pretty sure this exact same thing is going on right here in North Hills," she whispered, tucking the book beneath the artificial grass of her Easter basket. "Take the Sherman family, for example. Just last week, I saw Heidi sticking her hands down Steve Jr.'s pants." "The guy has two broken arms," I said. "She was probably just tucking in his shirt." "Would you ask one of us to tuck in your shirt?" she asked. She had a point. A careful study suggested that the Shermans were not the people they pretended to be. The father was often seen tugging at his crotch, and the wife had a disturbing habit of looking you straight in the eye while sniffing her fingers. A veil had been lifted, especially for Gretchen, who now saw the world as a steaming pit of unbridled sexuality. Seated on a lounge chair at the country club, she would narrow her eyes, speculating on the children crowding the shallow end of the pool. "I have a sneaking suspicion Christina Youngblood might be our half-sister," she said. "She's got her father's chin, but the eyes and mouth are pure mom." I felt uneasy implicating our parents, but Gretchen provided a wealth of frightening evidence. She noted the way our mother applied lipstick at the approach of the potato chip delivery man, whom she addressed by first name and often invited in to use the bathroom. Our father referred to the bank tellers as doll and sweetheart, and their responses suggested that he had taken advantage of them one time too many. The Greek Orthodox Church, the gaily dressed couples at the country club, even our elderly collie Duchess, they were all in on it, according to Gretchen, who took to piling furniture against her bedroom door before going to sleep at night. The book wound up in the hands of our 10-year-old sister Amy, who used it as a textbook in the make-believe class she held after school each day. Dressed in a wig and high heels, she passed her late afternoon standing before a blackboard and imitating her teachers. "I'm very sorry, Candace, but I'm going to have to fail you," she'd say, addressing one of the empty folding chairs arranged before her. "The problem is not that you don't try. The problem is that you're stupid. Very, very stupid. Isn't Candace stupid, class? She's ugly, too. Am I wrong?" "Very well, Candace. You can sit back down now. And for God's sakes, please stop crying." "Okay, class, now I'm going to read to you from this week's new book. It's a story about a California family, and it's called Next of Kin." If Amy had read the book, then surely it had been seen by 8-year-old Tiffany, who shared her bedroom, and possibly by her brother Paul, who at the age of 2 might have sucked on the binding, which was even more dangerous in reading it. Clearly this had to stop before it got out of hand. Even our ancient Greek grandmother was arriving at the breakfast table with suspicious-looking circles beneath her eyes. Gretchen took the book and hid it under the carpet of her bedroom, where it was discovered by our housekeeper, Lena, who eventually handed it over to our mother. "I'll make sure this is properly disposed of," my mother said, hurrying down the hallway to her bedroom. "Penetration," she laughed, reading out loud from a randomly selected page. "Oh, this ought to be good." Weeks later, Gretchen and I found the book hidden between the mattress and box springs of my parents' bed, the pages stained with coffee rings and cigarette ash.
The discovery seemed to validate all

0: Gretchen's suspicions. "They'll be coming for us any day now," she warned. "Be prepared, my friend, because this time they'll be playing for keeps." We waited. I'd always made it a point to kiss my mother before going to bed, but not anymore. The feel of her hand on my shoulder now made my flesh crawl. She was hemming a pair of my pants one afternoon when, standing before her on a kitchen chair, I felt her hands graze my butt. I just want to be friends," I stammered. "Nothing more, nothing less." She took the pins out of her mouth and studied me for a moment before sighing. "Damn. And here you've been leading me on all this time." I read the book once more, hoping to recapture my earlier pleasure, but it was too late now. I couldn't read the phrase, "he paunched his daughter's rock-hard nopples," without thinking of Gretchen barricading herself in the bedroom. I thought I might throw the book away or maybe even burn it, but like a perfectly good outgrown sweater, it seemed a shame to destroy it when the world was full of people who might get some use out of it. With this in mind, I carried the book to the grocery store parking lot and tossed it into the back of a shining new pickup truck. I then took up my post beside the store's outdoor vending machines, waiting until the truck's owner returned pushing a cart full of groceries. He was a wiry man with fashionable mutton chop sideburns and a half cast on his arm. As he placed his bags into the back of the truck, his eyes narrowed upon the book. I watched as he picked it up and leafed through the first few pages before raising his head to search the parking lot. He took a cigarette from his pocket and tapped it against the roof of the truck before lighting it. Then he slipped the book into his pocket and drove away.
1: David Sedaris. This story appears in his book, Naked. His latest book is called The Land and Its People. Coming up, the frontier, then, and then. That's in a minute on Chicago Public Radio when our program continues.
2: 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Joe Monahan once again preparing to bring you wall-to-wall primary election night coverage. It all starts at 6:30 Tuesday, June 2nd, with top experts like State Senator Mo Maestas and State Rep Joy Garrett. The race for governor, Holland versus Bregman, and that three-way Republican battle, both on the line election night. The best election coverage is on KANW June 2nd. See you then.
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1: It's This American Life, I'm Ira Glass. Each week on a program, of course, we choose a theme, bring you a variety of different kinds of stories on that theme. Today's program is a rerun, The Book That Changed My Life. We've arrived at Act 3 of our show. Act 3, Roger and Me, Lewis and Clark. There's book as literature, there's book as filth, and then there's book as pure physical object. This is the story of somebody for whom a book changed his life, though it is almost random that it happened at all, that he got to know this book in the first place. Jeremy Goldstein tells the story.
6: Roger was 34, working in construction and looking for things to do in his spare time. And one day he noticed this plate he'd been given by his grandmother, a plate from a 1905 fair celebrating the centennial of Lewis and Clark's expedition to explore the western frontier. He looked at the plate and wondered if there was anything else left from the fair still around. It turned out there was a lot, and he started buying it up.
7: It was a fun hobby, collecting the various memorabilia from that fair. But when you reach a point where I had about 1,100 items, one of the larger collections known, it was, you know, the end of the treasure hunt. And I couldn't find anything I didn't have. And somebody mentioned, well, why don't you collect books about Lewis and Clark? I thought, well, that might be kind of fun to do.
6: So in 1984, he went to a book dealer in Vancouver and picked out an 80-year-old set of books that chronicled Lewis and Clark's expedition. The price? $695.
7: I had a difficult time writing out that check because at that time, in fact, I really didn't know much about books. I proceeded to take that set of books downtown in Portland to an established book dealer whose name was Prest McMahon. And I showed him the set. I said, well, that's it, isn't it? That's all the journals. And he kind of chuckled. He said, no, there's a lot more publications than that about the journals of Lewis and Clark. And so I went ahead and said, well, I tell you what, I said, you give me about 5 years, I'm going to have every book published about Lewis and Clark. And he laughed so hard, he about laughed himself out of his chair. He was a heavy set gentleman in his late 60s at the time. And he said, there's people that have spent lifetimes looking for every book of Lewis and Clark and have never succeeded. Well, I told him, well, maybe I won't have every book, but I'll have the best library of anybody in the United States. And he laughed harder.
6: Strange as it may sound, this is all it took to send Roger on his path of amassing, in just 14 years, what did become the largest known private collection of Lewis and Clark books in the United States. And all this time he kept working in construction, excavating landscapes, laying pipes for sewers, and paving roads. A decent living, but it was never enough.
7: Anything after house payment and basic expenses for living would go toward buying books. I would have to work 10 to 12 hours a day, normally 6 days a week. Some summers I wouldn't take a day off just so that I could work and have a little better check so maybe I could get that next book or make that other credit card payment because I was now beyond my means.
6: At one point, Roger had 12 credit cards.
7: And then, of course, I had a house I could refinance, which I did 3 times. I don't know how to explain it exactly, but if there was a book out there that I didn't have, I would find the means to acquire it. When you get something in the 18th, 19th century, you open up the book and you look at the color, the discoloration of the pages and the smell. And that's when you really feel the true energy of history. Not what you would read, but you've got more senses than just your eyes. You can smell, you can feel, you can touch.

0: This actually points to one of the strangest things about Roger's relationship with his collection. He knew all about the different Lewis and Clark books, marbled end papers, obscure hand-tinted plates, and the value of original boards. But Roger never became an expert on what was inside the books. He didn't collect books to read them. He just wanted to own them. It turns out that your life can be changed by books you didn't even read. In fact, Roger had never been a reader of books. He didn't read books as a kid. He didn't go to college. And his reading habits didn't change as an adult when his house was full of books. As a collector, Roger was undeterred and he was methodical. But after 10 years, one book still eluded him. It's the cornerstone of any serious Lewis and Clark collection, a first edition copy of the first official account of the expedition. It's a 2-volume set, published in 1814. Fewer than 1,500 copies were ever printed. But the price tag, often around $10,000, had always scared Roger off. Then in 1994, he took a $49 flight to Los Angeles for the L.A. Book Fair.
1: That particular day, I got there early. And then there was somewhat of a race when they opened up the gate. They would actually have to stand, slow down, don't run. It was like kids running for the opening of a carnival. I sauntered just casually. I didn't run to William Reese's booth. And introduced myself. And, oh, yeah, hi, Roger. And I says, did you bring anything about Lewis and Clark with you? And he turned and looked toward the glass case. And there sits a 2-volume set of 1814 Lewis and Clark journals. And this set was beautiful. And I was just, I was shaking. I wanted this set so bad. And I looked at him and I says, what's the price? Bill said, well, $12,500. I was crushed. I knew it was beyond me. So as I kind of backed away and started to walk away from the booth, just knowing, shaking my head to myself, I can't afford them. There's no way I can get I've got to have this set of books. Somehow I've got to, I can't afford these books. I can't. There's no way. I got to have this set of books. How the hell can I do it? Jeez, I better go to the bar. I walked to the bar, got a shot of scotch. I walked back to the booth with my scotch in hand. And I can I look at those again? And Bill, yeah, sure. And took them off the shelf, set them on the counter. He says, well, Roger, what can you afford? I says, I don't know. I says, we're not working. This is a slow time of the year. I might be able to do $1,000 a month, but God, Bill, we're not working now. I don't know. Maybe in May or June, you know, when we start working overtime. And he said, well, do you want them? And I said, yeah, but gosh, I can't. And before I could finish the conversation, Mr. Reese had turned around and took these books, put them in the bag, wrapped them up, turned around, put out his hand and shook my hand and said, that sounds good enough to me.
0: The 1814 became Roger's calling card. It established him as an expert in all things written about Lewis and Clark. And then something happened. Roger started to read his books. Before this, he'd occasionally pull out a book and read a random passage. But now he started to plow through whole books front to back.
2: Now it's my time to study the books. Let's look at this book that's in front of me. I've got it open to, just by chance, a passage that brings a lot of pleasure to me is the fact
0: the passage comes about halfway through the expedition. After 18 months of looking for a route to the ocean, they finally reach the Pacific.
2: And here they finally, we are in view of the ocean, this great Pacific Ocean, which we have so long anxious to see. The roaring and the noise made by the waves breaking on the rocky shores may be heard distinctly. Ocean in view, Oh, the joy. So in this passage, place yourself on the banks of the Columbia River looking out toward the ocean. You know, I mean,
3: right.
2: You know, exactly. I'd be jumping up and down screaming, where is that gill of whiskey, which they didn't have at that time,
3: unfortunately.
2: I mean, they would have taken a gallon and all chugged it, and they'd have just been sloshed on the banks and just partying forever. I mean, it's great. What a feeling of success. It just brings a great pleasure to myself. Ocean in view, oh, the joy.
0: Last week, Roger made a pilgrimage of sorts to see, for the first time, the original handwritten journals that Lewis and Clark kept during their expedition. They're the books that everything Roger ever bought are descended from. Most of the journals are stored at the American Philosophical Society in Philadelphia. They're in remarkable condition. As the librarian turned the book's crisp pages for Roger, flipping past detailed maps and intricate drawings of animals, Roger barely moved or spoke.
4: Oh. This is Clark's map of Great Falls of the Columbia. You're seeing it upside down.
5: Oh, my God.
2: Okay.
4: Great Falls of the
0: Columbia. At one point, Roger asked, could he touch them? He was told no. And after less than an hour with the journals, we wandered back into the library's main reading room.
6: The book has altered my life from being a manual laborer to being a scholar of knowledge. From the interior of the book. Stephen Beckham, a professor at Lewis and Clark, once said that, well, Roger, you can't put yourself down for being a construction foreman. He said, that's a school of another type. He says, you know, I love school and I love education. And he says, and now that you're entering that field with us, he says, I have great respect for what you've done and what you know. And makes me feel great.
0: In the years since Roger began collecting, the value of all things Lewis and Clark has soared. Stephen Ambrose wrote a popular book, Undaunted Courage. Ken Burns did a documentary. These fueled the fire. And last fall, Roger arranged for Lewis and Clark College in Portland to purchase his entire collection for what amounts to a small fortune. He promptly retired from construction at the age of 54. Most of Roger's days are now spent in the library of Lewis and Clark College, where Doug Erickson is the chief archivist. Roger's known him for years.
7: You know, Roger would oft times get off of work when he was still working construction and not even clean up and come over to Lewis and Clark and spend time with me, and we'd chat and talk about books, go on the internet and look at books on Lewis and Clark and other things. But he was tired. He was very tired, and he looked like, you know, he had just gone through, you know, a hard day of labor on a construction site. Now you see Roger, he strolls in sometime in the morning whenever he feels like it. He walks in feeling like a king.
6: And then I usually go up to the Heritage Room, and I just sit there and immerse myself into that. And, of course, I'm surrounded by the books. It's a wonderful feeling being in there.
7: And he goes up there and he works. And every couple of, oh, every hour or two, he'll come down all excited. Doug, you got to come up here and see this. And I'll come upstairs and he'll show me something and we'll get excited about it. And I see him in the Heritage Room for many years to come, writing books and having people coming and talk to him and just enjoying the rest of his life.
8: That story by Jeremy Goldstein. In 2023, years after we first broadcast this story, Roger Wendlandt died. Before he did, he wrote a book called Shotgun on My Chest, Memoirs of a Lewis and Clark Book Collector.
9: Act 4, Little Sod Houses for You and Me. When you really love a book, what exactly are you supposed to do with that feeling after you've finished reading the book, and then perhaps finish reading about the book? If you feel strongly enough about the book, I think there is this impulse to somehow get closer to the book, to somehow try and conjure the world of the book right here in the real world somehow. So if you read about a Broadway playwright, maybe you move to New York City, start writing plays. Or if you already live in New York City, but the book takes place somewhere else, you head out there. Megan Daum has this story.
5: I'm moving to Nebraska. No one understands why. I've lived in New York City for 7 years, which is essentially all of my adult life. And a few months ago, I started making plans to head out west. Not all the way west, to California or Oregon, which people from around here might understand, but to the Great Plains. I wanted to move someplace flat and treeless, someplace that gives off a sense of how big this country used to be before automobiles and the jet age, before you could be cavalier about traveling from one place to another. There are a lot of reasons behind my move, but one of the reasons has to do with a book. With 9 books, as a matter of fact. They are the books written by Laura Ingalls Wilder about her childhood as a pioneer girl on the vast Midwestern prairie in the late 1800s. When I was a little girl, growing up nearly 100 years later in the 1970s, I wanted to be like Laura so much that I made my mother sew me a sunbonnet, which I wore constantly. Like Laura, I wore my hair in braids. Before I knew how to write, I drew picture books featuring the entire Ingalls family. It was always a variation on the same theme. A family moves to a new home, encounters hardships, and through a particular combination of self-reliance and hard work, makes a life for themselves in the new place. A place so remote, so unsettled, so cold, that no civilization, not even most Indians, had ever dared to live there. To me, this kind of uncharted life was the best kind to have, and it was even better that it required a sunbonnet.
10: She taught at 3 schools. The first one was the Brewster School, and that's where El Manzel would take her down and pick her up. It was about 12 miles to the southwest.
5: I'm in DeSmet, South Dakota, riding a horse-drawn wagon around the actual land that the Ingalls lived on. Our tour guide is Tim Sullivan. Tim and his wife, Joan, own the 154 acres of land that Laura's father, Charles Ingalls, claimed in 1880 as part of the Homestead Act.
10: This is an old trapper's cabin that we're going to fix up. We haven't gotten it done, but that's the only thing we haven't gotten done.
5: A lot of people think the Ingalls are from Walnut Grove, Minnesota, because that's where the television series was set. But in fact, they only lived there for a few years. Laura came to DeSmet in 1879 when she was 12. It was where she grew up, became a school teacher, and met and married Almanza Wilder. 6 of her books are set there. For those who remember, it's the place where Laura and her sister Mary, who was blind, got lost in the tall, wet grasses known as the Big Slough. It's the place where the family survived the long winter, and it was the place she always considered home.
10: So when she talked about walking through the cool ground, walking to the Perry School, if you see when we're going home, it's wet there. That's why it would have been cool.
5: There's a certain kind of town that is defined solely by one industry, like steel towns, where at least one member of every family works in the mill. DeSmet is sort of like that too, except the industry is a series of books. Every year for the past 29 years, the townspeople have put on a pageant based on Laura's life. Just about everyone in this town of 1,200 has participated in the pageant, or at least had one family member who has put on 1880-style clothing at one time or another and given tours at the museum or given some hapless tourist directions to the cemetery, where caravans of family cars wind around the grounds looking for the burial sites of Charles, Caroline, Mary, Carrie, and Grace Ingalls. Almost every establishment in DeSmet, even the local bar, has restrooms labeled Ma and Pa. But even though DeSmet is, for all intents and purposes, a tourist town, it doesn't feel like one. Instead, it feels like a town with a hobby, a place where a lot of people devote a lot of time to one particular idea. The tourists, though they're greeted in that typically warm, Midwestern way, feel almost incidental to the larger cause of celebrating Laura. I talked to a man who had acted in the pageant for 27 years, missing only 2 performances the whole time, one of them because of a combine accident in which he lost his finger and his son was impaled and almost died. He was back on stage the next night. Laura's books have a lot to do with the notion of rising to the occasion, and the pageant demands countless hours of volunteer effort, cooperation and manual labor done without complaint. In a way, this kind of idyllic, romantic work ethic is not what I expected when I came to DeSmet. Or, I should say, it is what I expected, and that's what took me by surprise. Traditionally, in a story like this, the writer goes to the place she's dreamt of and finds that it's not like what she imagined at all. But the remarkable thing about DeSmet is that it really is the little town on the prairie. The people are a bit like the people in Laura's books. They're proud of the land they live on, and in a strange way, it's as if Laura's powers of description have affected the way they talk about the place.
11: And it's beautiful out here in the prairie this evening, looking at the big slough. Yeah. Herd of cattle over there. I think it looks just like it did in Laura's day. Not all the buildings on the other side, but the big slough is the same. I like the way the blackbirds swing in the reeds, the way the cattails bloom, the puddles of water. Sometimes ducks and geese come in and land.
5: Marion Kramer is the author of the Laura Ingalls Wilder pageant. We're sitting at a picnic table on the Ingalls homestead. A busy day of tourism is winding down. Visitors are getting back in their minivans. Tim Sullivan's 8-year-old son, Brian, is assembling his costume for the pageant dress rehearsal. Marion is 65.
12: So how much different was your life from Laura's when you were reading these books?
11: Well, I guess my childhood was before electricity, before running water, and I lived on a working farm, and there were chores, there was responsibility. That's why I liked the Laura books so well, because Laura had to do the same things I had to do. We had cattle and hogs and sheep, and we grew wheat and corn. It was a wonderful time. Family was very important. Life seemed simpler then because we didn't do so many things and go so much, but I'm not sure that it was.
12: Do you remember when you first got electricity and water, and what was that like?
11: Well, it was just lovely. We had electricity came in 48, and they had been working for a long time putting the lines in. And finally, the lines were all in, and they were all hooked up. We were just waiting for the major flow of energy. And then the electricity was on, and it was the first time. And that night, as it got dark, I remember my father and my mother and my sister and one of my older brothers, we stood there and looked, because suddenly it wasn't a black country anymore. We could see our neighbors' lights. Made it seem a lot less lonesome, a lot less isolated.
5: Marion was a music teacher for many years before becoming a pioneer school teacher on the Ingalls homestead. Every day she hangs out in the one-room schoolhouse, which looks exactly the way Laura describes her classroom at the Brewster School in her book, These Happy Golden Years. Marion gives brief music and math lessons to the tourists, and then has the class read a quote from Laura off the blackboard. The quote goes something like, "It's best to be truthful and honest and make the best of what we have." Somehow it sounds revelatory. The prairie is the only place I've been to in my life where you can make the simplest, sweetest, even, I dare say, most cliched statement about the virtues of a simple life. And it sounds like anything but a cliché. It's as if the wind, which barrels through here like a wild animal, just knocks the irony out of everything. After a long day working at the Ingalls homestead, Joan Sullivan, Tim's wife, walks me down to the edge of the big slough. The grass is taller than we are, and it's easy to see how Mary and Laura could have gotten lost here.
13: You know, there's still some honesty in the world, you know, and that's what Laura talked about. You know, it's good to be truthful and honest and to, you know, do what's right. And that's I guess, what, you know, being here isn't always easy. It's a lot of hard work, and you wonder, you know, will the whole thing work out, you know, to be able to keep it running. But there's something about, you know, taking those morals and passing that on to a family.
12: Do you think that has to do with farming, or do you think it's something about the time that Laura was living in, or a combination of those?
13: Probably a combination of those. You know, trying to make an honest dollar, you know, trying to, you know, a farmer works hard, you know, they feed the world.
14: Why, hello. I'm glad so many of you have come to our little town on the prairie, Indy Smith. This is especially fine country, this prairie. At this time of the year, this is the hour that daylight softens and twilight falls. Oh, please forgive me. Sometimes I get a little carried away.
5: The Laura Ingalls Wilder pageant runs for 3 weekends each summer. Admission is $5. About 700 people come each night. It's held right in the middle of the prairie, on land adjacent to the Ingalls homestead. From the pageant site, you can see the 5 cottonwood trees that Pa planted. One for each of my girls, he said, meaning Ma and his 4 daughters. The dialogue in the pageant has been pre-recorded. When the pageant is actually performed, the cast members lip-sync the words and pantomime the action. This technique has its benefits and its perils. During the first performance this year, the actor playing Pa missed his cue, and his words came booming down onto the stage even though he wasn't there. The actors playing Mary and Laura and Ma carried on, talking to an invisible Pa like he was the voice of God.
15: Pa, is it on Indian land, or land we'll have to move from?
14: Not on Indian land, my pretty girl. This is surveyed land, just waiting for us to call it home.
16: I want a place that's open, where I can run with the wind.
14: Lots of room, Laura.
11: It'll be the Ingalls homestead. Doesn't that sound fine?
5: I am completely charmed by this pageant. Yes, there are mistakes. Yes, you can hear places on the soundtrack where the tape has been edited. But all I can think as I watch these people on stage, many of them farmers, retired farmers, and the wives and kids of farmers, is how effectively they capture the feeling of the book. They're not selling anything. There's no agenda other than to celebrate Laura and the fact that she cared enough about this town to write these books about it. It's dusk on the prairie. Literally. That doesn't sound like something you'd say in earnest. It sounds like a lyric in some cowboy folk song, or a particularly bad line in a romance novel. But it's not. It is, simply, dusk on the prairie. Little girls in sweaters and pants from the Gap are wearing sunbonnets and standing on the benches to get a better look. Fathers with fussy babies stroll around the field so their wives can watch the pageant undisturbed. An 8-year-old girl in sneakers and jeans runs through the grass, the wind whipping through her hair, her sunbonnet flying out behind her. The pageant is a huge hit. When the show's over, the audience storms the stage to get the autographs of cast members. People are saying it's the best thing they've ever seen, that this trip to DeSmet is the best vacation they've ever had. It's remarkable, really, that in a time when families can take vacations to Disney World or visit Great Adventure or even just stay home and watch TV, people will travel all the way to South Dakota to see a world that's described in a series of books. The Ingalls family managed to make homes for themselves in some of the most unforgiving conditions imaginable, in a cabin in the deep woods, in the banks of a creek, in a shanty surrounded by hundreds of flat, empty acres. But no matter where they lived, Pa played his fiddle, Ma did her sewing, and Laura managed to find delight in the world around her. Maybe that ability to merge the indoors and the outdoors, the familiar and the unfamiliar, is what all these people are responding to. Maybe that's why there's so much romance in the whole notion of a cabin stuck out in the middle of nowhere. People want to find comfort in an inherently uncomfortable place. They want to see if they can make it through the long winter, and still see the beauty in the snow.
8: Megan Dow. 2 weeks after we first aired this story, Megan left New York City for Nebraska. She lived there for several years. She's since written a bunch of books, moved back and forth across the country a few more times, just like Laura Ingalls Wilder. You can find Megan's writing and a link to her podcast, her very interesting podcast, at megandow.com. By the way, these days, the actors in the pageant about Laura's life on the prairie actually speak their own lines themselves. Thanks to the advent of inexpensive wireless microphones, they no longer lip sync to a pre-recorded track.

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1: What's the price?
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1: Hey there, welcome to LiveWire. I'm your host, Luke Burbank. All right, this week on the show, Earlonne Woods and Nigel Poor from the incredible podcast Ear Hustle. They're going to talk about how they created the award-winning show while Earlonne was still incarcerated in San Quentin and how the success of the podcast was influential in Earlonne being released early from prison. He basically podcasted his way out of prison. True story. Plus, we got some stand-up comedy from Dylan Adler, who will reveal what he considers a real missed opportunity on his college admissions essay. Plus, we're going to have a chat and hear some music from singer-songwriter Margot Silker. She will be joined by her husband, who is a musician and an actual working cowboy. They live like on a ranch where they write music, and then sometimes they go out and make the cows go in certain directions. I think that's how cowboy stuff works, right? Anyway, stay tuned. LiveWire starts right after this.
2: Live from NPR News in Washington, I'm Janine Herbst. Israel and the Lebanese group Hezbollah are again trading crossfire border fire. This is the latest round of shooting despite a declared ceasefire. NPR's Greg Myrie has more.
3: The Israeli military says it shot down rockets fired from Lebanon and directed at several towns in northern Israel. Israel is waging a large air and ground offensive across the border in southern Lebanon and is telling Israeli residents to expect increased attacks from Hezbollah. According to the Associated Press, Israel carried out another round of airstrikes near the Lebanese town of Nabatea. Israel recently ordered residents to evacuate from more than a dozen villages in that part of southern Lebanon. Israeli and Lebanese officials met Friday at the Pentagon in Washington, but there's no sign that the ceasefire is likely to take hold. Greg Myrie, NPR News, Tel Aviv.
2: Congressional Democrats are praising federal court decisions to block President Trump's nearly $2 billion anti-weaponization fund. NPR's Carrie Johnson reports two different judges are casting doubt about whether that fund is legal.
4: Maryland Democrat Jamie Raskin says the court actions are, quote, magnificent for the rule of law. A federal judge in Virginia is temporarily blocking the Trump administration from taking any steps to dole out taxpayer money to people who claim to be victimized by the justice system. Critics worry Capitol rioters who attacked police on January 6th and other MAGA allies could be in line to collect from that anti-weaponization fund. A different federal judge in Florida is asking President Trump for answers about the settlement, which was announced hours after he agreed to drop a lawsuit against the IRS. The judge wants to know if the deal amounted to collusion and a fraud on the court. Carrie Johnson, NPR News, Washington.
2: Communities across the country are raising concerns about the rapid growth of artificial intelligence data centers. NPR's Windsor Johnston reports supporters say the facilities are essential to powering the technologies driving the future economy.
5: As artificial intelligence expands, companies are racing to build more data centers to handle growing computing demands. Some residents cite concerns about energy use, noise, and environmental impacts. But Terry Clower of George Mason University says AI data centers are becoming a critical part of the nation's infrastructure.
6: Artificial intelligence, cybersecurity, space technologies, eventually quantum computing, all these things require massive data storage capabilities.
5: Clower says it should carefully be considered where facilities are built, but argues demand for AI and other emerging technologies will continue to drive growth. Windsor Johnston, NPR News.
2: This is NPR News. Lawmakers in Florida have restored funding for a life-saving HIV drug. As Kerry Sheridan of member station WUSF reports, the state made sudden cuts to the AIDS Drug Assistance Program earlier this year, citing a budget shortfall.
7: The cuts meant about 12,000 Floridians lost coverage, including for the most popular HIV drug on the market, Biktarvy. The one-pill-a-day regimen costs more than $4,000 a month without insurance. Esteban Wood is director of legislative affairs at the AIDS Healthcare Foundation.
8: It was quite scary. Can you imagine looking to your left, looking to your right, and not knowing where to go to access medication that literally keeps you breathing.
7: Lawmakers agreed on a budget that puts back money for low-income people who need the drug. It now awaits the governor's signature. For NPR News, I'm Carrie Sheridan in Tampa.
2: A blue moon will appear this weekend, and no, it's not your normal blue moon. This one's a micromoon. It's also the most distant and smallest-looking full moon of the year. Blue moons happen every 2 to 3 years. That's when a second full moon squeezes into a second month, or single month, rather. We had our first full moon on May 1st. And since the moon's orbit isn't a perfect circle, the upcoming full moon will be farther from the Earth, and it will seem a bit smaller and a bit dimmer. And no, the moon won't appear blue. That name refers to the uncommon occurrence of two full moons in 1 month. I'm Janine Herbst, NPR News in Washington.
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12: 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It can be depressing, but it's many things.
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13: I've actually never said your name out loud before. Is it pronounced Dylon? I was like, now it is Dylon!
10: With music from Margot Silker and our fabulous house band. I'm your announcer, Elena Passarello, and now, the host of LiveWire, Luke Burbank!
1: Thank you so much, Elena Passarello. Thanks to everyone for tuning in from all over the country. We have a great show in store for you this week. We got to kick things off, though, the way we always do, with the best news we heard all week. This is our little reminder at the top of the show that there is some good news that happens occasionally on this planet, or maybe just this solar system. Have we ever had to go outside of the Earth to find some good news, Elena?
14: Well, I mean, I bet there's some pretty cool stuff happening in space, but luckily I think we got to stay earthbound at least this week.
1: Yeah, that's a good sign. We can find a couple of things here on planet Earth. We find those stories, we present them to you. It's the best news we heard all week. Elena, what is the best news you heard all week?
14: Okay, this one is going to be hard not to burst into tears while I do it. It's a lovely story from Ranburn, Alabama. I don't know very much about the place, but I do know that they have a lively livestock auction there. And a few weeks ago, the old Claiborne County Sale Barn had their regular livestock auction, and a man walked in with a rooster. In my brain, the rooster is under his arm.
1: Yes. It's the only place to carry a rooster.
14: But there was some kind of rooster carrying case involved. And he said that he was raising money for a local family in the town who had a baby, an infant son named Brantley, who needed major surgery because he was diagnosed with a heart condition. Very little baby in the hospital. And he wanted to help the family out by auctioning off his rooster to make a little money that he could give. That right there is the best news I've heard all week, but there's more. So somebody bought the rooster in the auction for like $70, and then that person immediately put the rooster back up for auction. And then it happened again, and then it happened again. And just all these people in this community in Alabama just kept re-auctioning and re-auctioning and re-auctioning the rooster until they had raised over $5,000 for this family.
1: Oh, that's incredible.
14: And apparently the whole, I don't know if anybody's ever said this phrase before, but the whole livestock auction was crying. They were all in tears because they were just part. I mean, I can imagine the energy in the room must have been so glorious and infectious. And the report I read actually says that the baby is stable and doing better. Great. And the donations were so deeply felt. That love was so deeply felt. Also, I want to add, this rooster was very good looking. So
1: I think that probably helped.
14: Yeah, I mean, I know that the cause is the reason that they were donating, but this rooster, I think everybody just wanted to get their hands on this rooster for a little bit before they auctioned it off to somebody else.
1: Oh, that's great when you hear people coming together to take care of folks in the community. The story that I saw this week that I thought was the best news actually comes from England, where there's a guy named Simon White. He's about 68 years old now, and he's going through some of his old stuff, some of his old belongings, and he finds a toffee tin. And it's got these like broken tiles in it, which were like a picture of like a dragon and kind of a beastly face. And he's looking at these tiles and he's like, where did these come from? And then he realizes, oh, yeah, I stole these from a historical site in Shropshire.
14: Oh, no.
1: When I was 9 years old. Because, and he's very clear to point this out multiple times in the story, his father was encouraging him to steal the tiles.
14: Oh, my God.
1: So the family, like in the 1960s, had visited this place in the West Midlands. It's in the county of Shropshire called Wenlock Priory, if I'm saying that right.
14: Mm-hmm.
1: And basically it was a place where you had nuns and monks living. But because the dad was a terrible influence, told the kid, yeah, grab some of these tiles off of this heritage site.
14: It was a different time.
1: It was a very different time. But then here was the thing. It was such a long ago time that Simon White initially had no idea like where the tiles were from. They used to go to a lot of places as a family and visit a lot of things. And he couldn't remember where he had stolen the tiles from. Enter Simon's mom, meticulous note taker. She kept a diary of pretty much every single day of her life. So they were able to go back and find in her diary where they were that day in 1967.
14: Oh my gosh, that is so cool.
1: Right, which was this place, the Wenlock Priory. So they were able to like narrow it down to where they actually were. And he reached out to the English Heritage Organization. They put him in touch with one of their experts on the matter, a guy named Matty Cambridge. And Matty Cambridge was able to meet him and bring him and the tiles back to the original location, which had been a 13th century church and library, which is actually in ruins now today. So it was very cool that they were able to get these tiles back because, A, they didn't have them and they wanted them, and B, because they've been in a toffee tin, they were very well preserved.
14: Wow.
1: These are the best examples of these tiles anywhere, and they're very specific to this location. This was not being done all over England. It was mostly just happening at this one place. So they actually now got some very nicely preserved tiles from this kid's thievery 60 years ago.
14: That's awesome.
1: I think the big takeaway from the story is that mom's rule and dad's drool. Okay. The dad is encouraging the theft of the tiles. And then thankfully the mom was so meticulous with the notes, they were able to figure out where the tiles came from and then reunite them.
14: Yeah. Moms keep records. Dads encourage larceny. That's what we like.
1: Exactly. So the fact that these tiles were well preserved and reunited with their rightful home, that's the best news that I heard all week. All right, let's get our first guests on over here. Now, in 2017, they did something truly unique. They launched a podcast that was actually good. And not just good, but meaningful, because it was the first podcast ever created and produced in prison, San Quentin Rehabilitation Center, to be specific, in California. Now, the show features the daily realities and life for folks inside San Quentin, and it's actually produced in large part by incarcerated people who are living there. In 2020, the show Ear Hustle was named a finalist for a Pulitzer Prize. They've also co-authored the book This Is Ear Hustle, Unflinching Stories of Everyday Prison Life. Here is Erlon Woods and Nigel Poor, recorded live at the Alberta Rose Theater in Portland, Oregon. Take a listen. Hello, Nigel and Erlon. Welcome to Livewire.
11: Thanks for having us.
15: Thanks for having us.
1: How did you two meet? Erlon, I know you were incarcerated at the time, but Nigel, what were you doing at San Quentin? And do you guys remember the actual first time you met each other?
15: Well, I always say she was gliding across the yard, and she was a professor there, and I was incarcerated. And I was working in a media lab. Mm-hmm. And she came over and wanted to document her class, which was a class of photography. And we couldn't do it on the, well, we could do it, but it wasn't enough space to house the videos. So we decided to do audio. And that's how we ended up meeting.
1: And I understand, you know, because you'd been incarcerated for a significant amount of time. Is it really true you didn't, Earlonne, know what a podcast was at that time?
11: Can I just tell this story?
1: Please.
11: Because it's great. Sorry, Earlonne.
15: Took it from you, Luke.
11: Yeah, all right. Sorry, I should apologize to you. I'm sorry. So we had worked on this radio show for a while, and I wanted to change and do something that was more from the perspective of an artist, and I thought we should do a podcast. So Earlonne and I had gotten to know each other, and we got along really well. And I said to Earlonne, do you want to do a podcast? And he said, yes. And then the next thing he said is, what's a podcast?
1: But Earlonne, you had also gotten transferred to San Quentin because of some of the programs there, right?
15: Yes. Well, my intention was to always go to San Quentin, but it don't work like that in prison.
1: You know really?
15: What I'm saying? No, it don't. It don't.
1: So, they're kind of into being in charge?
15: Well, yeah, they, you know, it was like I was in this one prison for like 12 years, and they wouldn't transfer me. So when you spend a lot of time in a place, you realize how to get around the security stuff. So...
11: nicely said.
15: I recognized that they didn't have a psych program, and I watched about 10 Zoloft commercials.
1: So you figured out how to present
15: whatever that ball was doing.
1: Yeah,
15: I went in there and just told the psych, like, man, I can't sleep, I'm depressed. I just, whatever that ball was saying, I went in there and it worked. And it literally worked. But I knew one thing not to say. Not to say, like, I hear voices. I do. Mm. Don't do that one. No. Everybody suffers from depression sometimes. So
1: sure.
15: I played that, at, you know, as my situation. And I got up out of there like 60 days later.
1: So that was effective.
15: That was very effective. But what I realized is that everybody in prison need to go talk to the psych. Because it's a different perspective from a prisoner or a correctional officer. You actually talking to someone that's, you know, trying to help you advance in life.
1: And so, do you mean that everybody who is incarcerated could use a chance to express their feelings to somebody who's a therapist? Or do you mean it's just the best way to get transferred to another prison?
15: No, I mean, that, it worked out. It worked out. Yeah. But I think individuals definitely need to talk to a therapist.
1: Yeah. That's something that I want to talk about after the break with Ear Hustle that I just find so compelling is the way that the people that you're talking to, many of whom are going through incredibly stressful things and are incarcerated and have been treated in an inhumane way, it sometimes feels like it's the first time that person's been able to really talk about their experience and get that off their chest a little bit. 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We are talking to Nigel Poor and Earlonne Woods from the Ear Hustle podcast. We got much more coming your way in just a moment. Stay with us.

0: Good afternoon. You're listening to KANW2. I'm Carmelina Hart with your weather forecast. Expecting sunny skies today across the states, highs in the upper 70s to lower 80s, some west winds around 15 miles per hour. In Española, expecting a high of 78, Los Alamos 70, in Grants a high of 72, in Gallup 70, in Santa Fe 71, and in Albuquerque expecting a high of 81.
1: Joe Monahan inviting you to join us for our KANW Election Eve special, June 1 at 5 o'clock. We'll scope out the big races on the primary ballot, have some fun predictions on the winners and losers, and our panel of pundits will include Democrats Mo Maestas, State Rep Joy Garrett, consultant Sisto Abeda, and Republican Amy Sanchez. The Election Eve special, live June 1st at 5, KANW.

Welcome back to LiveWire from PRX. I'm Luke Burbank here with Elena Passarello. We are talking to Earlonne Woods and Nigel Poor.

0: podcasting in the public radio community, and everybody was talking about this. It was really a revelation and something that was unlike anything anybody had heard. Were you surprised at the way that it took off?
1: I think we'll answer this in different ways. I was very surprised. Yeah. Because our original idea was to do a podcast to just play inside the California Department of Corrections prison system, which is like 34 prisons.
2: About that, 34, yeah. 35.
1: So that was the dream. But then we heard about a podcast contest that Radiotopia was putting on, and we got permission from the administration to apply to do it. And out of 15... Well, you do the numbers. You're the numbers.
2: Oh,
1: dude.
2: Out of 1,537 entries in 53 different countries, we end up winning.
1: Yeah.
3: Wow.
1: But after we won, we said to each other, now we got to figure out how to do a podcast.
0: So you hadn't actually, this was a pitch. You hadn't actually made a show
1: we
0: yet.
1: We had made a 2-minute
2: trailer.
1: And we had made an episode, but neither of us have a background in audio.
0: Yeah, you're a photography professor.
1: I'm a photographer. Yeah, so we taught each other how to make a podcast, along with eventually some help from PRX. But we had the idea. We knew what we wanted to do. On October 5th, 2015, we came up with the idea, and we wrote out exactly what it was going to be. And it turned out to be exactly that. We just had to learn all the technical stuff.
0: Did this go the way you thought it was going to go, Erlon?
2: Exactly. Hmm. Like, seriously. Yeah, no, it was a trip, because after we won, PRX and Radiotopia came in, and I asked them, I said, what is a successful podcast? Like, how many downloads do you need? And they was like, 30,000, you'll be doing good. I'm like, nah, we're going to hit 1 million. They was like, yeah, you know, yeah. First month, 1.5 million downloads.
3: Yeah!
2: Well, I mean, I was... In my mind, I'm only thinking like it is 2-point-something million people that's incarcerated across the U.S. And if each one of those individuals got 5 family members, yeah, you know, somebody gonna listen in. Yeah. So that was my thought process.
1: Yeah,
0: I was curious about that as far as the listenership to the show, who are people who are incarcerated. It obviously varies from institution to institution, but what is the access like to a podcast just to listen to it for an incarcerated person?
1: When it came out, it only was played inside the prisons in California because they have this closed circuit station. Mm-hmm. So it was in all those prisons. And then for some reason, the prison system in the United Kingdom got interested, and it was playing in all the prisons, in 114 prisons there. And then it was in sporadic prisons. But recently, this really incredible thing happened. There's a tablet that is now in all of the prisons and jails, well, like over in 1,500?
2: 1,500 jails, yeah.
1: And they have a service called ADOVA, which is educational system. So now Ear Hustle is heard in 1,500 prisons and jails across the country.
0: That's amazing. So it's
1: amazing.
0: In the tablet now.
1: Yeah,
2: it's in the tablet.
1: Yeah.
0: Which for people that don't know, typically incarcerated people, there'll be this tablet that you can try to use to communicate with your family. There's some content on there, but it's heavily regulated. Mm-hmm. But this now has Ear Hustle on it.
2: And I believe they give them out for free.
1: They give out for free.
0: Wow.
1: Yeah, it's a really great program.
2: Because we just got some stats, I think, last month or the month before. It said that Ear Hustle has been listened to in jails and prison 1.1 million hours.
1: Isn't that crazy?
4: Hours. Wow.
1: Hours. Yeah. I was like, that can't be right. But
4: wow.
1: No. Yeah. Yeah.
0: Well, I want to actually, for folks that haven't had a chance to hear the show, I wanted to just play a little clip here, but I want to try to set it up if I can, because you have producers that work on the show who are incarcerated people. One of them is Tom Nguyen, right?
2: Mm-hmm. Yep.
0: Who's in San Quentin, and he... has been there for a long time, for over 20 years, for a crime that he committed when he was pretty young. And he was going to be in there for an indefinite amount of time, but then there was a change in the law, which created a possibility that he might be able to be paroled or released early. And so there was going to be a hearing about that. Mm-hmm. And that hearing had been delayed and delayed and delayed for like over a year. And then finally the day comes, and his Erlon, I know you're down in like Los Angeles, mm-hmm. and Nigel, you were up in San Quentin, and his girlfriend is trying to sit in on the hearing, and this incredibly stressful, important moment in his life, and there's like a Zoom problem. They can't get his face on the video. So the judge just says, I don't know, we'll come back in 2 months. And this, Nigel, is you talking to Tom right when he has

0: gotten that news. Can we play that?
1: Okay. It's 11:30. Tom just came back. I heard a heavy sigh.
2: Yeah, I'm tired. They pushed me to May 29th, and it took them 3 hours to do that for some reason. It's just a little bit of a punch. I was like, damn, it's been over a year now.
1: Yeah.
2: I felt like the wind taken out of me. I go, damn, I was like banking on this, right? I was going to try, just like go to Disneyland, eat a steak.
1: Get your churro.
2: Yeah, get my churro, get my girl that little, the Minnie Mouse ears. Yeah, so.
1: Damn.
2: I just have to wait.
1: Yeah, it sucks.
2: Yeah, it's kind of like, I know.
1: Sorry, I wish it, of course, everyone wishes we could change what happened.
2: Yeah. However, you know what? I try to take a guy's life. You know what? I don't have nothing coming. I wish I had it, but you know.
1: Yeah.
2: Yeah. And then I'm trying not to, I try to be grateful because, you know what? I'm fortunate. I appreciate you guys showing up. It means a lot to me. Even though, it's just, I'm telling you, I haven't had a life where people support me a lot.
1: I'm glad you feel that way because I was worried it would actually be more pressure to feel like, oh, there's people waiting. Now I've got to tell them again what happened and I'm dealing with my own feelings around it. So I'm glad you didn't feel like it was extra pressure.
2: No, it means a lot to me. Oh. I'm telling you, I don't have a lot of friends.
1: Yeah.
2: My girl thought it was sweet too.
1: Yeah.
0: That's a clip from the Ear Hustle podcast here on Livewire. Listening to you, Nigel, in that moment, and Erlon in other points in the show, when I hear you talking to folks who are going through something as intense as that, have you kind of learned how to sort of hold space for them and be with someone in those moments?
1: Yeah. Do you want to talk about it first?
3: Me personally, I try to tell people, don't have your hopes up for every court hearing. It's just a hearing, it's not the decision. So, each time an individual have a court appearance, they're going to feel that the decision is going to be made that day. But that's not how courts run. So I just try to keep individuals on that thought because individuals be dejected after a court date and it don't go their way and they get continuances and continuances. So it really break cats down.
1: Yeah. We do hear a lot of difficult things. I mean, that was hard because of a disappointment. There's all kinds of stuff that we have to talk to people about. And I just try to be as present as possible and have open body language and open facial expression. One thing that's really hard is you can't touch people. So I can't hug somebody. I can't show too much emotion because you can't be over familiar with people. So you have to figure out what that line is. And I just am genuine about how I feel. I was sad. I didn't hide that from Tom. And as I said, you can't touch people. So I've come up with this. Can I demonstrate this?
0: Please.
1: Thing I do? The hand hug. So this, can you see what we're doing?
0: Yeah, they're kind of placing Nigel and Erlon have their hands together, kind of in a still shot of a high five.
1: Yeah, and then our thumbs are wrapped around each other.
0: And you're allowed to do that without...
1: No.
0: Oh. So...
1: Oh, no. Maybe I am. But... To me, that's what I call a hand hug. Mm. So when I showed that to Tom, and I did that with Tom, and he knew that was the way I could give him a hug.
0: Yeah.
1: And so it was quiet. It was small. Yes, it is accepted to do that, but there's a deeper meaning behind it. And so you find ways that are appropriate to show that you care without being what is called overfamiliar by the prison system.
0: I mean, another thing that it brings up is... And, people, we talk about the carceral system in this country. There's solitary, which is so obviously dehumanizing and damaging to people. There's mandatory minimum. There's all this stuff around the law and the way we treat people. But there's a small thing like the complete disrespect for the time of somebody who's incarcerated. Mm-hmm. Because, if the idea is they don't really matter, it doesn't matter that let's just do this in 60 days.
1: Yeah.
0: And the judge, no shade to that judge, but they'll be out living their life. And everyone who's not incarcerated will be out in their world. This person's life is totally on hold.
1: Yeah.
0: And that seems to happen all the time with different things.
1: All the time. I mean, I feel that people that are in prison have really learned what disappointment is and how to deal with it. I've never seen anyone throw a fit because something like that has happened to them. And I really respect that, to learn how to deal with disappointment, because it happens over and over and over again.
3: And I think the mindset in prison is you hope for the best, but you prepare for the worst, mm-hmm. you know, but you're going to always keep your hopes up that it's going to work out. Cause that's what keep you going, hope.
0: Mm-hmm. Well, on the subject of which, Erlon, your story is like so incredible. And you can tell me if I have the timeline and the various elements of this correct. But my sense of it is that, you know, when you started doing your hustle, you were still incarcerated. Mm-hmm. And the plan, as it were, based on your crimes and what your sentence was for you to be in San Quentin for much longer, potentially before you'd be up for a possible parole. And then by 2018... Governor Jerry Brown of California had commuted your sentence, specifically citing the podcast as evidence of how your life had changed, and you got out. Like, that's yeah. crazy.
3: Yeah, my first...
0: You podcasted your way out of prison?
3: I podcasted my way out.
4: That's a good podcast.
0: Yeah.
3: Hey, I knew it was something about San Quentin, you know?
0: Yeah, right?
3: My first parole hearing, not saying I was going to get out, my first parole hearing was November 2028.
0: That's what you were scheduled for?
3: That's what I was scheduled wow. for.
0: You would not, as you certainly wouldn't be sitting here, you wouldn't even be up for your first possible chance at parole for another however many years that is.
3: Yeah, no, y'all probably would have got a video or something of me. That's yeah. what I used to bring about. But no, yeah, that was my first hearing. And then when Ear Hustle happened, I think it became kind of big for the system. Hmm. And I had submitted a commutation application. And usually these things take like years to hear. I turned it in the day that I was arrested, which was December 28th. I turned it in that day, and within 11 days, I was sitting in front of somebody from the governor's office
4: wow.
3: being interviewed for the commutation. I think it was like 13 days, maybe, something like that.
4: Wow.
3: It was real fast, and it took about a year to, not about 11 months for the process to go through,
0: yeah.
3: and the day before Thanksgiving in 2018, I got a call from the governor's office. Like, not like I got a call like they called me, but they called the prison and I had to go down there and get on the phone. And they was like, the governor just wants you to know that he's granting your application and you would be released forthwith on parole. And they was like, after all the legalities were said, everybody in the background was like, we love Ear Hustle.
0: And then you ended up interviewing Jerry Brown?
3: Jerry Brown, as soon as I got out, yeah.
0: That is really full circle.
3: Yeah, as soon as I got out, interviewed him. Then I went back after he was out and talked to Governor Newsom. And I think on my sixth year out, Governor Newsom pardoned me.
4: Hmm. Wow.
0: Yeah.
3: Which I don't know what it means yet.
0: What do you mean?
3: I still can't get TSA pre-check, but...
1: Which is actually a big concern for us because we
0: yeah.
1: travel a lot. So he always says, I'm going to the privilege line.
3: What I always say
1: yeah,
3: to you.
1: You go to the privilege line.
0: What are you hoping that the show is able to sort of inform? I think, again, so many of us who are not incarcerated spend so little time thinking about these Americans who are incarcerated and how they're being treated. What are you hoping Ear Hustle is able to bring to the wider world of people that aren't in jail or prison?
1: Yeah, well, our original goal was to do a show that was about the everyday life in prison as a way to show the commonalities of life between people who are incarcerated and people outside. And our directive is not to intentionally try to change people's minds, but to tell stories that give people the ingredients to come up with their own decision about what they think should happen in prison. And I think when you can relate to somebody through your own experience, you see them in a different way. And so that is my goal, is to show commonalities. And to also say that life in prison is as complicated inside as it is outside, that people laugh, people have families, people go through hard times, it can be depressing, but it's many things. And to not tell stories about crime, to not overtly say the prison system is messed up, and to not just tell stories about redemption. Stories about redemption really bother me. I think they're pat, and I think they give the message to people that redemption is the only thing that matters. And the complication before people make change, or maybe they never make change, are where the really interesting stories are. So we stay away from those topics and concentrate on the everyday. And we love to work with complicated stories, people that you might have mixed feelings about, but you're going to be able to see something in them that you can relate to. So,
0: what about for you, Earlonne?
3: I can't go. She just said it.
0: Nice. Well, I would just say, as a fan of the show, I defy anybody to listen to Ear Hustle and not have it impact the way that they think about incarcerated people. Whatever that is, it will have an impact, and it's an amazing show. Thanks for doing it.
1: Yeah.
0: Nigel Poor and Earlonne Woods right here on LiveWire. That was Earlonne Woods and Nigel Poor, recorded live at the Alberta Rose Theater in Portland. Make sure you check out their incredible podcast, Ear Hustle, wherever you get your shows. Hey there, LiveWire listeners. It's Luke, letting you know that we will be back at the Alberta Rose Theater in Portland, Oregon on June 4th. We'll be joined by chef and activist Sean Sherman, who you may know as the Sue Chef online. We'll also get some stand-up comedy from Jackie Cation. We'll talk to the writer Jeff Chang about his new book about Bruce Lee. And then we've got music from Tyler Ballgame. You can get your tickets at livewireradio.org, and we'll see you June 4th. This is LiveWire from PRX. Our next guest is a comedian and musician who was most recently a writer on The Late Late Show with James Corden as a sports correspondent, where he also performed stand-up. He's appeared on Comedy Central. He's been named a comic you should and will know by Vulture Magazine. And he was recently a tour opener for the comedian Atsuko Okatsuka. Take a listen to Dylan Adler, recorded live at the Alberta Rose Theater in Portland, Oregon.
5: Oh my goodness. Thank you. I'm so happy to be here. I'm honored. This is amazing. Okay, before I start my stand-up set, I'm very curious about this room. Make some noise if you are queer. I'm not, but I support you gays. Yes, keep fighting. Your love is beautiful. No, I'm gay. Could you imagine? I am gay and have an identical gay twin brother. I know, my mom's uterus is a Dua Lipa concert. I don't know what happened. Our sonogram, we were like... My brother and I, we're very close. We're really like best friends. And I think it's because we were actually the very first people we each ever came out to. This is 100% true. Like sophomore year of high school, he came up to me. He was shaking. He was like, Dylan, I don't know. I think I actually might be attracted to guys. And I was like, ew! Don't ever say that again. You know, but then a full year later, I was like, same. I grew up in the San Francisco Bay Area. I'm from the Bay Area, which is Asia. It's Asia. I call it Asian Wakanda, and it's true. I loved the school that I went to was very racially diverse. I enjoyed it. And sophomore year of high school, we actually changed our mascot to better reflect our diverse student body. So we went from James the Cougar to El Gato the Cat. That just translates to the cat. The cat. And our school

That's from Cats. I, you know, I feel, you know, grew up in the Bay Area, so parents were liberal. Our grandparents, not so much. And we recently had to come out to our Japanese grandparents. My brother had a boyfriend. They were coming to visit. My mom decided she would be the one to do it. So she pulled my grandma, my oba-chan, aside. She was like, "Oba-chan, I have to let you know something. Max and Dylan are both gay." And she was like, "Well, obviously." As kids, they stole my wigs to dress up as Mulan, so I... Also, Mulan is Chinese, not Japanese, so culturally inaccurate, but still gay. I think that's okay. We were like, "Oh my God, Oba-chan, thank you so much. We didn't expect this at all. We love you." And she said, "I love you guys." Then my mom was like, "You never told me that before. I love you! I could be gay." Anyway, we were shocked that our grandparents were even remotely accepting. You know, they just grew up in a different generation. My grandma and her family, they survived Japanese internment during World War II. At the exact same time my grandpa was in Japan, he signed up to be a kamikaze pilot for the Japanese Imperial Army. That is 100% true. And I didn't put that in my college essay like a dum-dum. Like, I could have gone to Harvard. I could have titled that "The War in Me." Are you kidding me? Alberta Rose Theater. I could have submitted a song. I could have submitted a song with my application. Half colonizer, half colonized. Half internment, half wanna fly. But I'm trying to make peace with the Jewish American pilot inside of me. Hey, Mr. Harvard, this is my Pearl Harbor. That's from Wicked. Deleted song. So we are very close. I'm very close with the Japanese side of my family. And my grandpa, my oji-chan, 8 months ago, unfortunately, he did pass away. And my mom texted me while it was happening. She was like, "We don't know how much more time oji-chan has left. Do you want to FaceTime to say a final goodbye?" I was like, "Oh my God, yes, of course." I was on FaceTime with my oji-chan. I was like, "Oji-chan, I love you so much. Thank you for everything you've done for our family." And I really wanted to tell him thank you in Japanese, but my half-white self could not remember what thank you in Japanese was. So what came out of my mouth was, "Gracias." Domo ari gracias, abueji-chan. Ohayo gozaimuchisimasu, abueji-chan. Suave.

I was cut out of the will. So I've never been out of the United States until last year when I was able to open for Atsuko Katsuka in Europe. It was so much fun. I took the train from London to Edinburgh. It was one of the prettiest train rides I've ever taken in my entire life. And on the train, there was a Filipino grandma that sat down right next to me. We were chit-chatting it up. We were gossiping. It was amazing. Then there was a Scottish couple that walked up to us and said, "You are in our seats. Don't you know to check the ticket number? I mean, seriously." So, sorry, Shrek. So we check our tickets. We are fully in their seats. I was ready to get up, but this grandma held my hand, looked them in the eye, and said, "No English." Then I was forced to be like, "No English," like... I became her Filipino grandson in that moment, you know? The craziest part of that story, I fully spoke to

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0: Our house sound is by D. Neil Blake, and our house band is A.L. Alves, Matt Sheehy, Ethan Fox Tucker, and A. Walker Spring, who also composes our music. 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
1: 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I'm Bill Curtis.
2: And I'm Peter Sagal. This week, we set off some early summer fireworks with visits from Tiffany Haddish, Lucy Dacus, a brilliant ukulele player from Hawaii, and a woman who swam to Hawaii. All that, plus our panel still can't give us a straight answer. And Bill Curtis throws away the credibility he has earned over 60 years in broadcasting by trafficking in puns.
1: Thanks for joining us.
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0: Live from NPR News in Washington, I'm Janine Herbst. The U.S. military says it fired a missile to disable a commercial ship that was headed toward a port in Iran. This as the U.S. and Iran are still trying to work out a deal to reopen the Strait of Hormuz. NPR's Greg Myrie has more.
1: U.S. forces issued more than 20 warnings telling the commercial ship it was in violation of the U.S. blockade. When the ship still refused to comply, a U.S. aircraft shot a Hellfire missile into the engine room of the vessel. The Star, which is registered in Gambia. U.S. Central Command, which is responsible for the Middle East, said the missile disabled the ship. The commercial vessel was in the Gulf of Oman, near the Strait of Hormuz, where the U.S. Navy is enforcing the blockade that prevents ships going to or from Iranian ports.